Jack Hilton there with Celia Lipton and There'll Never Be Another You. Going back now to Robert Farnon and the London Melody.

A great number there, Robert Farnon and London Melody. This is Iris here on Angel Radio, and you are listening to my music. And coming up next, we have Donald Pierce.

The unmistakable Donald Pease there with Some Time. And it is now really time for me to say good night, listeners. It's been great being with you. I hope you've enjoyed my programme. And indeed, I hope I play something special for you. Thank you for your company. And for me, Iris, good night, listeners. Good night.

Ladies and gentlemen, this is Peter Atkinson here once again with another Pete's Favourites. I'm going to start off with... who have we got? Oh, yes, Sid Phillips and his orchestra. How could I forget? And Avalon.

Sid Phillips and his orchestra starting the programme in a rousing sort of manner with Avalon. Now here's Buddy Holly and the Crickets with Every Day.

Buddy Holly and Every Day. Now, the next record is the first one I ever heard by this particular recording artist, and apparently when it was going to be recorded, he wanted it much, much faster than the final one, but he was persuaded to do it very slowly. I'm glad he did, actually. It's Jim Reeves and He'll Have to Go.

Wouldn't have sounded so nice played fast, would it? Or faster than that, who's the ideal speed? Jim Reeves there, and he'll have to go. I know somebody that's going to please. Here's Billy May and his orchestra, you and the night and the music.

Bobby Darin there, and that lovely swinging one. Now we've got Doris Day, accompanied by Paul Wesson and his orchestra, and Day by Day.

Doris Day, accompanied by Paul Weston and his orchestra, and Day by Day. And now we have Stefan Grappelli, accompanied by, or rather with, Diz Dizley and his Hot Five. They sound remarkably like the Hot Club Quintet of France, you know, marvellous. But I always did rate Diz Dizley as a guitarist anyway. And it says a thing called Daphne.

0: Stefan Capelli with Did Dizzy's Hot 5 there, and Daphne. Redingle time once again. Now, violin solo in this is by a gentleman who rejoices in the name of Niccolo Pio Nudnik. Now, you can believe that or not, as you wish, but he also masquerades another name, which is Redingle. Let's see what they make of it. Moto Perpetuo by Nicolai Paganini. Well, Niccolo Paganini, and it is in fact called on this one, of course, Paganini's Keep Her Going Stomp.
1: Paganini, tall, skinny, start to hop and never stop.

I love that record. Solon Martin here. He's sitting in the other studio here, thoroughly enjoying it. We're actually miming to that one. We don't sound as good as the record, but because miming hasn't got a great deal of sound to it, has it, when you think about it? Anyway, that was Red Ingle and the Natural Seven with Paganini's Keeper Going Stomp. Now, let's quieten down somewhat with Dinah Shore and I'll Walk Alone.

Dinah Shore, I'll Walk Alone. Now we've got Guy Mitchell and Rosemary Clooney, the two of them together. One of my favourite records of the two of them together here. From Pagan Love Song, it's The House of Singing Bamboo.

Guy Mitchell and Rosemary Clooney, The House of Singing Bamboo. We'll hear some more, possibly, from Guy Mitchell during the programme, as it's my favourites, and certainly one of my favourites is the record I'm going to play later. Meanwhile, here's Les Brown and his Band of Renown, and Pick Yourself Up.

Les Brown and his band of renown, and pick yourself up. Let's put ourselves down again. Here's Mac Wiseman and a nice, gentle melody. Little thing called Sing, Little Birdie.

Mac Wiseman and his little group there, and Sing Little Birdie. I just call it Little Birdie because he doesn't say much about singing, any. Right, now we have Ye Dutch Swing College Band and Royal Garden Blues.

The Dutch Swing College and band and their fans sink slowly in the West. Yes, sink slowly in the West, and after performing admirably, Royal Garden Blues. Now, my favourite vocal group, who are of course the Four Freshmen, here they are with I'll Never Smile Again.

The perfect harmonies of the four freshmen there, and I'll never smile again. What have we now? Isn't it lively? Ah, we've got Ray Anthony and his orchestra from a record of theirs, an LP of theirs called Swinging on Campus, and this one is called Am I Blue?

Ray Anthony and his orchestra, and Am I Blue? Now here's Julie London, breathing her way through this Blaming on My Youth.

The breathy voice of Julie London there, as I say, breathing her way through Blame It on My Youth. Here's Jerry Gray and his orchestra. Jerry Gray, of course, is an ex-Glenn Miller man. Did quite a lot of arranging for Miller as well. Here he is with his own orchestra and Shine On, Harvest Moon.

Jerry Gray and his orchestra, Shine On Harvest Moon. One more before my harmonica solo. Well, not actually a solo, is it? Because I'm accompanying myself as well. My harmonica duet, shall we say. And that's going to be Les Paul and Mary Ford, otherwise known as Lester William Polfus and Colleen Summers. Well, I've changed their name. Never mind. The world is waiting for the sunshine.

Les Paul and Mary Ford. The world is waiting for the sunshine. Sunrise, rather. The world is waiting for the sunrise. Right, now I'm now going to do my harmonica solo. Let's hope I do a reasonable job of it. This is one I'm going to play called Once in Love with Amy. And I'll start off with a verse. Now, the verse, of course, has no sort of rhythm to it, so I may be a little bit out of, shall we say, sync for a start. Still, see what we make of it.

Ah, we've got applause from the studio there. Thank you very much for that one. Now, what we got now? Something totally different, I would say. Yes. Guy Mitchell. And this is actually one of my favourites of Guy Mitchell, this particular one. With Mitch Miller and his orchestra and chorus and Pretty Little Black-Eyed Susie.

Guy Mitchell with Mitch Miller and his orchestra there, and Pretty Little Black-Eyed Susie. Now, here we have Nat Cole with the Gordon Jenkins Orchestra, At Last.

wrapped in clover. The night I looked at you, I found a dream that I can speak.

That was Nat King Cole with the Gordon Jenkins Orchestra and At Last. Now, here's Glenn Miller and his orchestra. That's the Army Air Forces Training Command Band during the war, and it's a little thing called Caribbean Clipper.

Glenn Miller and the Army Air Forces Training Command Band and Caribbean Clipper. We're quieting down just a somewhat now. It's not very much so. This is Tommy Dorsey and his orchestra. Cheek to cheek.

Tommy Dorsey and his orchestra, Cheek to Cheek. Now here's Edie Gourmet. I've played this before, but it is one of my favourites. On the First Warm Day, the orchestra conducted and arranged by Don Costa, as were many of her recordings. On the First Warm Day.

Edie Gormley with Don Costa's orchestra and arrangement there, The First Warm Day. Now here's Frank Chatsfield and his orchestra, The Breeze and I.

Frank Chatsfield and his orchestra, The Breeze and I. Let us have some Pericomo. Why not indeed? Why not, I hear you say? Well, why not indeed? Here we go, Pericomo and Blue Skies.

Perry Como, Mr. Relaxation himself. Someone once said that he did a job once, actually a recording date once, and they weren't sure, actually, whether he was still awake at the end of it. The voice sounded the same, but he's so relaxed, you know, you think he's going to go to sleep at any minute now. Anyway, that was Perry Como. Now we have Peggy Lee, and accompanied by Nelson Riddle and his orchestra, Nelson Riddle arrangement, of course, on this particular one, from the show The Bells Are Ringing. Here is Just in Time.

Peggy Lee, accompanied by Nelson Riddle and his orchestra there, and just in time from the show, the bells are ringing. Now we've got the Dillards. The Dillards singing with lament about the old home place.

One of those up-tempo sad songs that they dearly loved in Brewglass. They really did, didn't they? Here's Nat Cole. And Nat Cole and his trio here on this particular one. And when I can think of what it's supposed to be, I'll just have a quick look. Oh, yes. I'll string along with you.

The Nat Cole Trio, I'll String Along With You. Right, here's Artie Shaw and his orchestra. I haven't played them so far. I hasten to make amends. Very, very well known one of Artie Shaw's. Begin the Begin.

Now, I've got another one of Edie Gourmet's here. Now, this particular record is called Showstoppers. Now, when I got back from Korea, or rather out the army, which was in 1955, I saw this record on sale in a music shop, and she was still kind of fresh in my mind from when I saw her in Korea. She was the only, shall we say, Broadway or recording star I'd ever seen kind of internationally before. Saw her in Korea anyway. So I decided I would get this, but when I tried to get it, I realised, A, I hadn't got enough money for an LP, and B, it was just the actual record sleeve. They didn't have the record itself for some strange reason. Anyway, I let the opportunity slip by, and I didn't see it again until

0: I saw an Angel Radio Library. Anyway, here is Edie Gourmet with a track from Guys and Dolls, which is called Guys and Dolls.
1: What's playing at the Roxy? I'll tell you what's playing at the Roxy. A picture about a Minnesota man so in love with a Mississippi girl that he sacrifices everything and moves all the way to Biloxi. That's what's playing at the Roxy. What's in today's news? I'll tell you what's in today's news. A story about a guy who bought his wife a small ruby with what otherwise would have been his union dues. That's what's in today's news. What's happening all over? I'll tell you what's happening all over.

I give you one guess as to who the accompanying orchestra was on that particular track. I got it, and I haven't even read the thing. Shall I say? Yes, I will. Billy May. Now here's Dean Martin and a song from the show Most Happy Fella, Standing on the Corner.

Dean Martin and Chorus, Standing on a Corner. Now here's Wilbur de Paris and his new New Orleans jazz band, and something they're going to play Sunday. There used to be a waltz many moons ago. It still is a waltz, I suppose, but not how they play it. Flow Gently, Sweet Afton.

Wilbur de Paris and his new New Orleans jazz band, and Flow Gently Sweet Afton. As I remember, he used to go da dum dum dee dee dee dee dee dee dee dee dee, that kind of thing. Anyway, no longer does. Here, Jonathan and Darlene Edwards, otherwise known as Joe Stafford and Paul Weston, with chorus, Tiptoe Through the Tulips.

I wonder what the oi at the end was. That kind of like a Russian indie there. Oi! Anyway, that was Jonathan and Darlene Edwards, otherwise known as Paul Weston and Joe Stafford, and Tiptoe Through the Tulips. Here's Ted Heath and his orchestra. I can't believe that you're in love with me.

Prairie Como and Blue Skies, swinging and relaxed, as always. Here's the Dutch Swing College Band. Now, this one is one of their very, very early ones. I think it was recorded in the first year of their inception, shall we say. Anyway, here we are with Willie the Weeper.

The Dutch Swing College Band and Willie the Weeper. That one, you know, in their early records, of course, they always had Joop Schreyer on piano. He's a lovely pianist, that bloke. Very, very nice. Right, calm down just a touch. Just a touch. Here's Guy Mitchell and a little thing called Finders Keepers.

Guy Mitchell, Finders, Keepers, Losers, Weepers. Artie Shaw now. Freewheeling.

0: Artie Shaw and his orchestra and Freewheeling. Now here's Bing Crosby with the Buddy Cole, with Buddy Cole and his trio, When I Take My Sugar to Tea.
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1: 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Now here is, who we got here? Yeah, Buddy Holly. Buddy Holly and True Love Ways. I really like that lovely soft tenor sax in the middle of this one. 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

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Oh, yes, we've got Jonathan and Darlene Edwards in one of their impeccable performances. I just think what it is. 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Yeah, I'm beginning to see the light. I'm laughing already.

I'm beginning to see the light as well. That's Walter Snowden's totally inappropriate piano accompaniment for that marvellous voice there of Joe Stafford. So Joe Stafford and Paul Weston masquerading, of course, as Jonathan and Darlene Edwards, and I'm beginning to see the light. Now we have Julie London now. What shall I blame it on? Blame it on my youth.

Julie London breathing her way through Blame It On My Youth there. Now, here's Guy Mitchell once again. It's his second appearance in the programme so far. I make no apologies. It's the lively one with Mitch Miller and his orchestra and chorus, Day of Jubilo.

I'm Mitchell with Mitch Miller and his orchestra there and the Day of Jubilo. We have now Harry James's orchestra and Music Makers coming up.

Now we have New Orleans Jazz Band, yes. And who's New Orleans Jazz Band, you may ask? Well, I would say Wilbur de Paris. And this one, rather long one actually, about 7 minutes, and it's called Milenberg Joys.

Well, over to Paris and his new New Orleans jazz band and Meilenberg Joys. I do like that one. It's a rather long one, but gives everyone a chance to do what they do best. And they do it very nicely. Here's Percy Faith and his orchestra now, La Mer.

Lovely orchestration there, Percy Faith and his orchestra and Lumair. Right, well, to take us up to harmonica time, maybe not quite make that one anyway, Ted Heath and his orchestra and Poor Little Rich Girl.

Ted Heath and his orchestra in very restrained fashion there, and poor little rich girl. Well, we've got time for one more before my infamous harmonica solo, and that's going to be Doris Day accompanied by Paul Weston and his orchestra, I Remember You.

Doris Day, along with Paul Weston and his orchestra there, and I Remember You. Right, now I've asked Ellen of Hailing Island to pick one of two tunes. I said Dearly Beloved or the Till I Waltz Again With You. She did in fact pick Dearly Beloved. So that's the one I'm going to perform, 1 minute and 20 seconds, something like that. I like to be meticulous about these things. Here we go.

Dearly beloved, that was especially then that one for Ellen of Hailing Island. Well, I hope everyone enjoyed it, actually. I didn't mind playing that one, actually. It's not too bad. Right, where are we going from now? We have Nat Cole and Let There Be Love.

Sid Phillips and his orchestra, I Cried For You. Makes a change here than to play something slow, and they have got a lot of slow stuff, but of course, I don't often play it. I like usually the lively stuff. Anyway, now here's Peggy Lee, accompanied by Nelson Riddle and his orchestra, Just In Time, from the show The Bells Are Ringing.

Peggy Lee, otherwise known as Norma Ekstrom, and Just in Time. That was the orchestra arrangement and conducting by Nelson Riddle, reminiscent of the Swinging Lovers one he did with Frank Sinatra. That's a nice, slow, swinging arrangement. We have now Orange Blossom Special. This is my second favourite recording of Orange Blossom Special. It's by Arizona Smoke. So, here we go.

The perfect harmonies of the four freshmen there, and I'll remember April. Now, we have an individual voice. The individual voice being, in this case, Edie Gourmet. The song, The Things We Did Last Summer.

bringing our program to a close. Edie Gourmet, accompanied by Don Costa and his orchestra there, and The Things We Did Last Summer. Ladies and gentlemen, I would like to thank you for listening to the program. Bye.

Good evening and a very warm welcome to Angel Radio with me, Janice, tonight. Thank you to sponsors Tricia and Michael and Donna and Danny in Waterlooville and Gina and Iku. And of course, Ivan, who sadly is not with us this evening. So it's going to be just me and a country and western special, which I'll say a little bit more about in a few minutes. I've got my grandson Yain with me as well. So with this heat, if I pass out, he can continue, but I'm sure we'll be fine. It is hot though, isn't it? But we will get underway, and this is Ferlin Husky and San Antonio Rose.

0: by our sponsor, Prince Albert in a Can, with all your favorite Grand Ole Opry stars, Roy Acuff and his Smoky Mountain Boys, the Carter Family, Cousin Minnie Pearl, DeFord Bailey, Uncle Dave Macon, String Bean, Grandpa Jones, Hank Williams, and many, many more. 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
1: 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Here is your Main Street Music Hall featuring stars of WSM's Grand Ole Opry, led by Roy Acuff. 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
2: Thank you, friends. I'm Roy Acuff from the Grand Ole Opry in Nashville, Tennessee. And speaking of Grand Ole Opry, why, everybody expects some picking and singing. Well, that's what we're going to do for you here tonight. So we'll start off with a little bit of Hillbilly Fever. Hey.

Well, good evening, folks, or howdy, perhaps I should say, and welcome to a special edition of Country Music from the Grand Old Opry. Well, more from the studio of Angel Radio, really, but the atmosphere is still the same. Tonight, I'm stepping back in time to explore the Grand Old Opry from its beginnings in 1925, right up to 1969. This is the era that built country music, the pioneers, the legends, the voices that shaped everything that came after. Over the next 2.5 hours or 2 hours, we'll hear the artists who shaped country music, who stood on that famous wooden circle long before it became a tourist attraction, when it was simply the home of country music.

0: That was the Carter Family and Wildwood Flower. Well, looking at an email there from Ivan, he's thinking she's wearing a cowboy hat and rhinestone boots. No, I'm not. It's far too hot tonight. I'm not wearing anything like that. I've even taken my shoes off in here because I'm so hot. But anyway, over to you, Yain.
1: The story actually began on November 28, 1925, when Nashville radio station WSM launched a program called the WSM Barn Dance. WSM stood for the company slogan, "We Shield Millions." The insurance company had built a powerful radio station to reach customers across the country, and music quickly became part of the programming. One evening, announcer George D. Hay made a playful remark after the classical program ended. We've been listening to the Grand Opera, now we're going to present the Grand Ole Opry. One of the earlier stars was a fiddler named Uncle Jimmy Thompson, who performed that very first night. Thompson was already 77 years old at the time, but his energetic playing helped set the tone for what the show would become.
2: Hello, folks. This is old Uncle Jimmy Thompson. I'm going to play you a fine quadrille. I learned 4th day of August in 1866.
3: That's a long time. How old are you, Uncle Jimmy?
2: 82. And I've got grown grandchildren and great big great-grandchildren. I'm running cars and trucks yet, and I'm playing the fiddle yet. And I love to look at a pretty woman just as good as I ever did.
3: I bet you do.
2: Sure.
3: Let's hear that quadrille, Wolf.
2: All right. Here she comes.

0: Well, that's fine. Say, Uncle Jimmy.
1: Yeah.
0: Were the girls pretty back in 1866 as they are now?
1: They pretty. They pretty. They're healthy and stouter, fatter and plumper.
0: What kind of clothes did they wear?
1: They just wore nice, good clothes. Plenty of widths in the skirt, and it's long enough to come down to the shoes. And
0: did you have many girls?
1: I didn't at that time. I didn't. Well, I didn't have no girls then.
0: That's going.
1: But I've had some since. Raised some girls since then.
0: Go on and play that quadrille.
1: All right.

0: That was Uncle Jimmy Thompson with Lynchburg, and the listeners loved it.
1: And soon the broadcast began reaching far beyond Nashville thanks to WSM's powerful 50,000-watt signal, which could travel hundreds of miles after dark.
0: Uncle Dave Makin was the Opry's first major star, a banjo-picking showman with a huge personality. He could make the banjo laugh. He would joke, dance, and charm the crowd like they were old friends.

Uncle Dave Macon there with Keep My Skillet Good and Greasy. Gosh, they don't make songs like that anymore. Well, Deford Bailey was the Opry's first African-American star and one of its most popular performers in the 1920s and 30s. His harmonica playing was so powerful that WSM used his tune Pam American Blues to imitate the sound of a passing train. He would sit on a stool, smile shyly, and then absolutely light up the room. So here's Deford Bailey with Pan American Blues from 1927.

0: Blue Moon of Kentucky. Throughout the 1930s and the 1940s, the Grand Ole Opry grew from a radio show into a cultural institution. Musicians from across the South began travelling to Nashville to perform. For many artists, appearing on the Opry meant something more than just another performance. It meant you had arrived. The stage helped launch or strengthen the careers of Roy Acuff, Hank Williams, Ernest Tubb, Minnie Pearl and Bill Monroe. For listeners scattered across rural America, the Opry became a weekly gathering place. Even if you lived hundreds of miles away, tuning in on Saturday night made you feel like you were sitting in the audience. Minnie Pearl joined the Opry in 1940 with her trademark howdy and price tag dangling from her hat. She became one of the most beloved performers in Opry history, bringing humour and heart to the show for over 50 years.
1: Yes, ma'am.
2: I'm glad you're here. There was a fella grabbed me out there just now and kissed me.
1: A perfect stranger?
2: Well, he wasn't perfect, but, I can't afford to be choicy. But I want to make a bet with you.
1: You do? What kind of bet?
2: Well, I want to bet that I can kiss you without getting within 3 feet of you.
1: Oh.
2: I bet you 50 cents I've got my money right here.
1: You can't do it, then.
2: Well, I'm going to prove it.
1: You can't do it.
2: I can do it.
1: I got my 50 cents.
2: I bet you I can kiss you without
1: You ain't
2: going to
1: get 3 foot of them.
2: Well, you just watch me.
1: You ain't going to get 3 foot of them.
2: Yes, I will, too.
1: But, Minnie, you've gotten 3 foot of them.
2: And there's your 50 cents.
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Fellas, I'd like to sing one called How to Catch a Man.

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0: 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Get a bear trap.
1: Well, that was a great Minnie Pearl and Carl Smith from 1957 with their comedy routine, and then Minnie Pearl herself singing How to Catch a Man. Roy Acuff joined the Opry in 1938 and became its defining star. His emotional singing and stage presence made him the face of the Opry for decades, and he helped take country music nationwide with his song The Wabash Cannonball from 1936. This is Roy Acuff.

As the show grew, it quickly outgrew its original studio. The broadcast moved through several Nashville venues over the years. By 1943, it found a long-term home at the Ryman Auditorium, a historic church-turned-concert just a few blocks from the radio station. The Ryman would host the Opry for more than three decades, becoming one of the most legendary venues in American music. Artists often said the wooden stage had special energy. Some even claimed you could feel history through the floorboards.

The great Hank Williams and Lovesick Blues. Hank Williams made his Opry debut there in 1949, and the crowd demanded 6 encores of that, the Lovesick Blues. His time at the Opry was short, but unforgettable. His songwriting and voice defined an era. Let's move on, and we're going to go to Ernest Tubb and Walking the Floor Over You.

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You've broken your promise and you've left me here alone. 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I'm walking the floor over you. I can't sleep a wink, that is true. 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

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But you went and left me here with troubles on my mind. I'm walking the floor over you.

That was the Louvin Brothers, The Cash on the Barrelhead from 1956, and before that, Ernest Tubb. What made the Grand Old Opry different from other music programmes was its sense of tradition. Membership in the Opry became one of the highest honours in country music. The Opry also helped shape the sound of country music itself, from bluegrass to honky-tonk to traditional Nashville country. The artists who stepped onto that stage helped carry rural American music into the national spotlight. Kitty Wells broke barriers for women in country music. Her 1952 hit, It Wasn't God Who Made Honky Tonk Angels, made her the first female superstar of the genre. She appeared regularly on the Opry throughout the 50s and 60s. So here's Kitty Wells and that song, It Was Not God Who Made Honky Tonk Angels.

Kitty Wells, it was not God who made honky-tonk angels from 1952. Farron Young was inducted into the Grand Ole Opry on November the 19th, 1954, marking a significant milestone in his career. His induction was a test to his impact on country music and his ability to connect with audiences throughout his music and performances. Young's induction into the Opry House was a symbol of his enduring popularity and the respect he gathered from fellow artists and fans alike.

0: fine, because you're mine. I walk the line.
1: Otherwise known as the Man in Black, that's Johnny Cash, who joined the Opry in 1956 and was a bit wild in his early Opry days. He once kicked out the Footlights, but June Carter helped steady him. Already an Opry favourite, June often performed with Johnny. Their chemistry on stage was electric, and their appearances together became legendary.

That was Johnny Cash and June Carter with Jackson and Time's a Wasting. Hank Snow joined the Opry in 1950 and became one of its most consistent performers. His smooth voice and storytelling songs made him a firm favourite, and this is one of his biggest hits, I've Been Everywhere, from 1962.

0: place you haven't been.
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0: That was a Grand Old Opry beginning from 1950s anniversary show. Right, I thought we'd keep to a little bit of tradition tonight and do a quiz, but it's a quiz about the Grand Old Opry. So over to you, Yian.
1: Question number one. Becoming a member of the Grand Old Opry requires A. releasing a platinum album, B. 10 years on the charts, C. invitation and formal induction, or D. winning a Grammy. The second question. The Grand Old Opry begins as a radio broadcast on which station? A. KEXD, B. WSM, C. WLAC, or D. WABC. Question number three. Which instrument is traditionally featured prominently on the Opry stage? A. electric synthesizer, B. brass section, C. drum machine, or D. steel guitar.
0: Thank you, Yai. And we'll give the answers out in a little while. I'll give you time to have a think about that, and I'll repeat them after the Everly Brothers and Bye Bye Love.

was the Everly Brothers and Bye Bye Love. They appeared on the Opry in the late 1950s, bringing a new sound. Their harmonies influenced generations of musicians, and their blend of country and rock and roll helped bridge the genres. Floyd Kramer was next to join the Opry in 1951, a member of the Louisiana Hayriders before joining the Opry, and this is Floyd Kramer with Cold, Cold Heart.

Floyd Cramer and Cold Cold Heart. 1953 saw Marty Robbins join the Opry. He became a prominent figure at the Opry, known for his charismatic performances and his unique style. So let's have a listen to some of Marty's famous songs that we all grew to love.

are just some of the great songs from Marty Robbins. Known for his smooth voice, Jim Reeves was inducted into the Opry in 1955, and this is Jim Reeves, Well, He'll Have to Go.

the Browns and the Three Bells. By the late 1960s, the Opry had outgrown the Rhynham Auditorium, and plans were underway for a new home, which would open in 1974. But before that, the Opry of the 60s was still filled with stars like Porter Wagoner, Dolly Parton and Loretta Lynn, all of whom joined before 1969.

That's Dolly Parton and Porter Wagoner with Just Between You and Me. And before that, Porter Wagoner with Barefoot Nellie from 1969. Dolly Parton first played the Opry at the age of just 13. She was nervous, tiny, and full of dreams. By the late 60s, she was becoming a real star, and Porter Wagoner helped introduce her to the world. Well, Loretta Lynn, she came from nothing. She was a coal miner's daughter who wrote songs about real life, as did Dolly Parton. So this is Loretta Lynn's Coal Miner's Daughter.

Dolly Parton, The Love You Gave from 1962. Right, the answers to those questions, becoming a member of the Grand Old Opry requires invitation and formal induction, which was C. The Grand Old Opry began as a radio show broadcast on which station was BWSM. And question three, which instrument is traditionally featured prominently on the Opry stage, was D, steel guitar. I've had a lovely email from Clyde in Sarasota, Florida, I believe, and says, what a wonderful surprise to hear all the authentic country music. I love it. And I love it too. So that's why I'm playing it tonight. And I was lucky enough to have gone to Nashville in the late 1970s to the Grand Old Opry and met many a country star. Because at that time, I think I've said before that I ran the Hank Williams Drifting Cowboys fan club here in the UK. So it was a real privilege to go and stay with the Cowboys, and they took us round everywhere. That's just one of those bucket moments you never forget, and I will never forget it either. Right, Connie Smith's voice was so pure that people said she could sing the phone book and make people cry. So this is Connie Smith and Once a Day from 1964.

a wonderful sound of Connie Smith and Once a Day. Flat and Scruggs brought energy and joy to the Opry. Earl Scruggs' banjo style became the sound of bluegrass, and this is Flat and Scruggs with Foggy Mountain Breakdown.

Oh, I just love that. Flattened Scrags with the Foggy Mountain Boys and Foggy Mountain Breakdown. Mary Frances Pennick, known professionally as Skeeter Davis, was an American country and pop singer-songwriter and one of the first female solo stars in country music. Rising from the Davis Sisters duo, she scored major solo hits like the crossover classic The End of the World in 1963, blending Nashville sound with pop. A Grand Ole Opry member for 45 years, she earned 5 Grammy nominations and influenced artists such as Dolly Parton and Tammy Wynette.

Skeeter Davis and End of the World from 1962. Well, Tammy Wynette was introduced by Roy Acuff, and in 1969 she performed her signature song, Stand By Your Man, during her first appearance.

Tammy Wynette and Stand By Your Man. Since 1925, 235 acts have held Opry membership, and 76 of those are currently active members. Beloved crooner Bill Anderson is the longest-serving acting member, as well as the longest-serving member in the show's history, with his induction dating back to 1961.

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0: lonelier man than I ever thought any man could be. 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
1: Anderson and Jan Howard, and before that, just Bill Anderson. Right, similarly, late country darling Jeannie Seely earned the title of the show's most frequent performer, notching over 5,300 appearances since her 1967 induction.

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That's Boxcar Willie, George Hamilton IV, and Hank Williams, of course, and his Drifting Cowboys there with Rooty Tooty from 1947. I've got a couple of requests that I promised I would play tonight before we end. And first one is from Wendy in Norwich, who wanted Glen Campbell and Galveston.

Jim Reeves and Adios Amigo, and it certainly is adios from me. As we close tonight's journey through the Grand Ole Opry from 1925 to 1969, we've heard the voices that shaped country music, from Uncle Dave Macon to Patsy Cline, Hank Williams to Dolly Parton. These artists build the foundation that modern country still stands on. Thank you so much for joining me, and until next time, keep the circle unbroken.

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But we'd get together in a family circle, singing loud. Daddy sang bass,

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2: DAB Dave, with you for an hour of mixed up music. I've got tempos fast and gentle, moods light and even more light. As for the decades, well, if I stick to the list, we'll hear music of the 30s and 40s, 50s and 60s. There will be a sound-alike song segment, and country music classics, three of those. So we are all over the place, starting with Abe Lyman and his Californians in a cafe on the way to Calais. I think we have to turn left at Sittingbourne.

0: Xavier Cugat and his orchestra were dancing the carioca. Before that, Abe Lyman plus the voice of Phil Neely stopped off at a cafe on the way to Calais. I've got Elaine Stritch and Alma Cogan next, a pair of songs which I think, I hope, go well together. Let's see if they do.
1: Are you having any fun? 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

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Imitate your mom, son, and have.

0: the Adrian Rollini Quintet making a wonderful jazz swing sound on You're a Sweetheart, sung by Sonny Skylar with Buddy Rich on percussion. The voice of Our Bing gave us the line, "Let me call you sweetheart, let me hear you whisper, I love you." Mr. and Mrs. Nino Tempo and April Stevens were all about whispering. A loose theme there, as befits being all over the place. How about this charming duet, "Goodbye Dear, I'll Be Back in a Year"? A wartime song, the singers are Ronnie Kemper and Donna Wood, with the orchestra of Horace Heidt and his Musical Nights.
1: Goodbye, dear, I'll be back in a year, 'cause I'm in the army.

0: Goodbye, dear. Well, I'm here for a year. I'm in the army now. But don't you worry, the general and I are the greatest of pals.
1: Now, Ronnie, don't you lie.
0: Well, he fixed it up so I could have breakfast in bed.
1: Well, why are you peeling potatoes instead?
0: Oh, he's just kidding. Goodbye.

Canadian singer Linda Scott with an early 60s sound, Never in a Million Years. Now, it is time for our Sound Alike Song segment, where one piece of music may put you in mind of another. The first song in this pair features the vocal harmonies of Dion and the Belmonts in 62, with a composition of 10 years earlier, Have You Heard? The second song of our pair was first encountered in the 1927 Jerome Kern musical, Showboat. It's our Sound Alike Song segment.

Paul Weston's orchestra You Are Love. In the musical Showboat, it is sung as a duet. The matching sound-alike was Have You Heard, Dion and the Belmonts. Well, the title lines of both those numbers are sung to the same three notes, which qualifies them for a position in our sound-alike song segment. I hope you enjoyed both of them. With any luck, I'll have another pair of songs standing by for consideration in the next edition of All Over the Place. And this is DAB Dave with you. I've got a message up on the monitor. Penny, Lenny and Benny will deliver our country music classics in about 5 minutes. So I should have time to play two instrumentals before that. Let's take a Skyliner with a cuckoo for company.

Charlie Barnett and his orchestra played that swing band standard Skyliner, and then it was Cuckoo by the composer and music teacher Julian Porrett, P-O-R-R-E-T. Penny, Lenny and Benny have now delivered all of the songs for our country music classics. Here is the first of three. We've got Terry Fell to sing this one.

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Now, where they come from, nobody really knows. But this is the way the story goes. The farmer said to the boll weevil, "I see you on the square." 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We gotta have a home. Gotta have a home." 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We're looking for home." 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'Cause you see, if I was a lightning bug,

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2: The Boll Weevil Song, Brook Benton. Do you remember that one in 61, I think it was, getting a lot of plays on the wireless? The Schneider Sisters of Australia sang the song in the middle, Moonshine Maisie. And it was Terry Fell and the Fellas who started off our country music classics with Don't Drop It, 1954. Lovely songs, even more so when heard one after the other. Our thanks to Penny and Lenny and Benny, who always come up with the goods. Amazing. They are off now, going for a walk with Auntie Meg, who sends her best wishes to all of us.

Alice Mann was singing a song of Sunbeams with Ronnie Munro and his orchestra. That was after the Tornadoes were chasing moonbeams up Holloway Road in North London, where Joe Meek had his studio. This next one has a difficult title in your actual Italian. Fortunately, we know the tune as Percolator, or sometimes Percolator Twist. Here it is, with words, performed, yes, in Italian, by Marino Marini and his quartet.

Musically speaking, for this past hour, we have been all over the place, finishing up with the Starlight Roof Waltz, Ernest Tomlinson and the RTE Concert Orchestra. This is DAB Dave putting things away to leave the studio tidy. Thanks ever so for listening, and if you have enjoyed at least some of the tunes, well, let's do it again sometime. Bye-bye for now.

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4: 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Welcome to the Good Morning Show here on Angel Radio. And to get us off to a rousing start, we have Mario Lanza and The Trembling of a Leaf.

The wonderful voice of Mario Lanza there, the trembling of a leaf. Another great singer in that era was Steve Conway, and he's in a boat on a lake with my darling.

And there we had Steve Conway in a boat on a lake with his darling. Bing Crosby next, The Marshmallow World.

And that was Bing Crosby, The Marshmallow World. Leroy Anderson next, and this next piece of music brings up a lot of memories for me. It was my mum's favourite, Forgotten Dreams.

Glenn Miller and his band there with Elmer's Tune. Coming up next, Ann Lenner and Carol Gibbons with Dearest Love.

And there we had Anne Lenner and Carol Gibbons with Dearest Love. Deanna Durbin on the turntable now. More and More.

The sweet voice of Deanna Durbin there with More and More. Now take your partners for Edmundo Ross and the Wedding Samba.

And that was Edmundo Ross with The Wedding Samba. Well, I've come to my last record, but keep listening to Angel. Lots of lovely programs coming up. We're on FM, digital, and online. I'm going to play out with Guy Mitchell and The Day of Jubilo. See you all again soon. Bye.

0: 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Hope that you'll be able to join me at 9 o'clock on Sunday.
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2: Richard Palmer is pleased to sponsor this morning's Breakfast Bustle. Richard suggests you take time to consider your financial future.

I was talking to a friend yesterday, and the conversation went on, and they came back with, "Oh, you are awful, but I like you." And I thought, there you go. There's my two records for this morning. Dick Emery, wonderful Dick Emery. If you love her and walk with me, my angel. This is Angel Radio. This is Marky Boy in the chair till nine on Saturday's Breakfast Bustle. Yes, Saturday the 18th of July, 2026. Hope I find you well this morning.

Oh, wonderful. Andy Williams there. And can't get used to losing you. Lovely to have your company this morning. Thanks for sharing another breakfast with me on this Saturday morning. It is a glorious morning out there this morning again. But we won't go down that route about the weather. It's going to be hot, and it's going to be hot for a good couple of weeks, I reckon. Usual bits and pieces to squeeze in between now and nine this morning. I'll have your weather forecast for you. I'll also have your What's on Dory to let you know what events are happening in and around the area. And, of course, I'll have your programme scheduled just before nine to let you know where your favourite presenters and your favourite programmes are throughout the day. Oh, it's going to be a good one. Fancy a bit of Bachelors?

Bachelors by the lights of that silvery moon, and there was Bobby V and True Love Waits. Angel Radio on a Saturday morning, Marky Boy with you through till 9. I'd like to thank Chris and his brother Keith listening in North London this morning. They've chosen our Breakfast Bustle triple play around about 8:30. Three songs from Eddie Fisher. Yeah, all coming up on this programme. Weather next, Brenda Lee first.

0: Today's weather forecast is sponsored by Jackie and Marcus of Westminster, London.
1: Oh, beautiful song there. Brenda Lee, At the End of the World. Found that in the library this morning, thought I'll give that a spin. Glad I did. Thank you to Jackie and Marcus, as always, for sponsoring our Angel Radio weather for the 18th of July 2026 for West Sussex, Hampshire, Isle of Wight and Dorset. Your sunrise this morning, that was at 12 minutes past five. Well, today will be slightly less hot, which is a relief, but it will still be mainly sunny with a few cloudy intervals. A mid-morning temperature today of 22 degrees centigrade, 72 Fahrenheit, rising to 26 at 79 this afternoon. Your high tide at Portsmouth, that's at 3:53 this afternoon, with your sunsets at 9 minutes past nine. Tonight, well, it's going to be very warm under those mainly clear skies with the odd passing cloud. Overnight temperature of 16 degrees centigrade, 61 Fahrenheit, and it's a waxing crescent moon this evening. Sunday will be mostly sunny with just a few patchy clouds. You've got a mid-morning temperature tomorrow of 19, that's 66, rising to 23, that's 73 tomorrow afternoon. So Monday looks like starting sunny but becoming cloudy as the day progresses. Tuesday will bring sunny spells, although it will be cloudy from time to time. And cloudier on Wednesday, but still plenty of that sunshine. There's your weather.
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A very good morning to Linda and Ken listening in Hemel Hempstead this morning. I hope you're both well. Thanks for your company this morning. I hope breakfast is going well for you. Great tune there from Doris Day and more. Wonderful. I'd like to say a very good morning to Thelma listening in Gosport. She does love this record from Elmer.

Oh, thanks to Caroline Cosham for that one this morning from Nat King Cole and The Very Thoughts of You. And for Thalmarine Gospel, the wonderful Elmer Cogan with You in Mind. Lovely. Great stuff. We'll do today's What's on Diary very shortly. Then that will be followed by, of course, Chris and Keith in North London, their breakfast bus or triple play, or to do with Eddie Fisher. Yeah. But first, take us to the What's on Diary for our friend Terry One in Portsmouth. Kathy Kirby.

0: What's on Diary is sponsored by David in leafy Shepherd's Bush, who is certainly no angel.
1: Oh, she went for it, didn't she? Wonderful stuff. Kathy Kirby and No Regrets played that especially for Terry One in Portsmouth. Thank you very much indeed, Terry. Okay, here's today's What's on Diary. Today, Saturday the 18th of July, the Purbrook Community Choir Concert. Yes, that's on. In aid of Rowan's Hospice. That's at 2:30 this afternoon at St Michael and All Angels Church in Cholton Village. Yeah. Tickets for this are £7 and includes tea and cakes. Also today, the Bench Theatre present The 39 Step, which of course is that madcap comedy spy thriller at the Spring Arts and Heritage Centre in Havant. Tickets range from £10 to £14. Does feature Angel Radio's main voiceover lady, Sarah Parnell, and of course our book reader, David Penrose. That's at 7:30. Call the box office if you'd like tickets or further information on 02392 472 700. On Sunday the 19th of July, the Thorngate Hall's Theatre Organ Concert is being held at 2 p.m. Making a welcome return is Cameron Lloyds, who will be at the console of the 1934 Compton Theatre Organ. He's well known and plays at many venues all over the UK. His last visit to Gosport was 7 years ago. Doors open there at 1:30. There's no charge for entry, but your contributions appreciated on your exit. Thorngate Hall's Bury Road is the location. That's in Gosport, and tea, coffee and full bar facilities are available as well. On Monday the 20th July to Saturday the 25th of July, if you fancy a summer film festival, the Apollo Theatre have got some crackers. They're in Newport on the Isle of Wight. Bar opens at 1:15 and the film start at 2. Admission for this is £10. Now then, Monday, 20th of July, they've got The Third Man. The Lady Killers on Tuesday, the 21st of July. Doctor Strangelove, the 22nd of July. That's on the Wednesday. Casablanca, what a film that is. Thursday, the 23rd of July. On Friday the 24th of July, Some Like It Hot, good old Marilyn Monroe, wonderful. That's a film and a half. And Kind Hearts and Coronets as well on Saturday 25th of July. Got to admit, that's a good lineup of movies, isn't it? Tickets are available from apollotheatre.org.uk. Wonderful stuff. And finally, Saturday the 25th of July, we've got the 5th annual Summer Fair at the Alpaca Field in West Lane, Hayling Island. That's on from 11 a.m. until 4:30 p.m. You can meet the 5 alpacas and browse over 40 stalls, plus there's entertainment and fun for the children as well. Entry is just £3 and children under 12 can go in for free. Wonderful. And there, my friends, is this morning's diary.
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1: Ah, thanks to Chris and Keith in North London for that one. From Eddie Fisher, 3 in a row, Breakfast Bustle Triple Play, Trust in Me, I'm Yours, and Oh Mine Papa. For me, he was so wonderful. Brilliant. Thank you to Chris and Keith in North London for that. We'll have another, well, I'll have another Breakfast Bustle Triple Play for you on Tuesday morning around about 8:30. Shall we take a look at today's schedule?

0: Michael of Epsom and Yule Pest Control. Cliff in Brighton, in memory of Barb and Mike, kindly sponsor our Fab 50s charts of the 18th of July 1953. That's at 12:40. David Penrose reads The Lost World, Part 14 at 1:40. And thanks to Millie from Mill Hill sponsoring Tony Gilliam. He's here from 2. Eileen's got some Eve Boswell records to play you from 3. That's sponsored by Barbara in Waterlooville in memory of Ken in Cowplane. Jackie and Janice in memory of Reggie and Ivy sponsored Dave Jessop. He's got the 1940s chart show from 4:20 of the 14th of July 1941. Fancy a party night? I'll be back with you at 6 o'clock this evening for 120 minutes of non-stop 50s and 60s. Oh yes, that's where your Saturday night begins, my friends. That's sponsored by Roger and Silla in Princeton, Iowa. Sally and Robert in Horsham sponsor Music While You Work. That follows me at 8. DAB Dave's got an intermission at 8:45 before our vintage comedy, The Clitheroe Kid, at 8:55. David Penrose reads The Lost World, Part 14. Another chance to hear that at 9:25 before Duncan Barks When Lights Are Low at 9:40. Sponsored by John and Cherry in South Cambridge. And then our programmes tonight, they're all sponsored kindly by our night owls, Jackie and Janice in Fulham. Morning, ladies. It begins with another chance to hear Pete and Remember the 60s at 10:40. You get another chance to hear Brian and Remember the 50s at 12:40. You get another chance to hear the Fab 50s charts at 10 past 2. There's a feast of Bud Flanagan at 10 past 3 tomorrow morning, followed by Your Melody Hour from 4:30. Dave Jessop and his 1940s chart show gets another welcome repeats at 5, sponsored by Jackie and Janice. Charles Wiley brings you Wag's Rag Bag at 6:35. Lucy in Otford, in loving memory of her dear husband Albert, sponsors Leslie, who brings you Sunday Morning's Good Morning. That's at 7:30. Rod Hardesty's got Classics We Love at 8, sponsored by Gilly in Rowlands Castle. And our thanks to Esther in Hilsey for sponsoring Bob Mason. He brings you our Sunday Morning Service from 9. And there, my friends, is your programme schedule today. You know what I'm going to say, don't you? Yeah, enjoy.
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Oh, I played that this morning for Lynn in Sandown, courtesy of Dave. Lovely to play that for you this morning. Edmund Hockridge and Hey There. Thank you, Dave and Lynn. Hope you're both well in the Isle of Wight this morning, and thanks for your company. Angel Radio, that's it from me. Time goes quick, doesn't it? Another good programme. Thanks ever so much for your company. You enjoy the rest of your weekend. I'll be back with you, as I say, 6 o'clock this evening for 120 minutes of non-stop 50s and 60s. If you can join me, be absolutely fantastic. If not, you and I share another breakfast this coming Tuesday from 8 o'clock. I look forward to your company either way. Like I say, enjoy the rest of your Saturday. God bless. And I'll leave you with the Four Seasons and Frankie Valli and Ragdoll. I'll see you soon. God bless.

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0: 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I'd go crackers. 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
0: 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Time I went on the air. That's better, that's better. It's very tiring, this broadcasting, Mark.

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0: Hello, Crosser again. Well, yes, it's me, Donald J. Trump, the second coming. I'm talking to you from the White House where I belong. I'll make your little show bigger than it's ever been seen before. Trust me, I know more about disc jockeys than anyone in the world. I'm considering giving a pardon to Angel Radio. And I'll rename Portsmouth Harbor to the Gulf of Gosport. If you don't like it, you'll be deported to Southampton.
1: Hello, Crosser. This is Denise. Could you play a song for baby David? I let him listen to your wireless show on Angel Radio. It's wonderful. He drifts off to sleep straight away.
2: 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Should we go surfing? Oh, yes.

0: Here's an excerpt from a chat I had with Larry Grayson a few years ago.
1: many years ago, I was in a show when it's during the war.
0: I wasn't even born then.
1: And I was in a show called, it was an all-male review, yes. It was called Come Peep Through My Porthole. Been at the Coliseum Portsmouth.
2: I've got to sit down. Ooh.
1: Now, usually I feel as limp as a vicar's handshake.
2: Do you know, I stand here like this, but I'm in a terrible agony.
1: I find that I get this throbbing in the morning.
2: Mind you, I've been very fortunate because, you see, you know, my legs, you know. I mean, you know, I get it all down, terrible. Do you get it?
0: Yes. I have a similar thing with my legs when they swell up sometimes. I use that stuff you told me about last time.
2: Well, it's the truth. Barney Jack, you can't get it now. I've got his address. Years ago, I told you about when I used to rub my legs with Fiery Jack. How I got out of bed this morning, I shall never know if I live to be 32. Last week, I had it all down this side. I couldn't get the beef tea to my lips. Now, this week, I've had it all down this side. Can't wait for next week. I got up the other morning and I went all limp. No, I think it's the brown bread.
1: Yeah, you see, but I won't give in. Because I don't feel my age, you know. I know you do. We can hear you in the morning on the radio and sometimes I feel for you.
0: But I look at you and I think how young you look.
1: That's the nicest thing you've said to me. That's why I always come on your shows, you see, because you say the nicest things. You have such a lovely smile as well, I was told to say. What's he doing there?
0: Oh, that's the captain. He's always going on these cruises for weeks on end.
1: How common!
2: He wears a wig.
0: Larry, thank you so much for coming on the show today.
1: Absolute delight, Peter. By the way, are you any relation to Poppetin Pete, the postman?
0: Not as far as I know.
1: I didn't think so. Your hands are too small.
0: Although I did bump into Everard once.
3: Before I go, for all you people at home, I must just say it once. Shut that door.

0: They go, a little bit of surfing. So we've never done that. A bit like the girl groups last week, which a lot of people, I think, quite enjoyed. But, yeah, a bit of surfing. So I'm doing my normal little chat with Mark. He very kindly brings me in a cup of coffee in the morning. And we had a message, didn't we, about our little chat. Is your mic on there? I don't know which mic is which here. We've got three mics in here, but I don't know how to use...
1: This is the one.
0: That's the one, yeah. Which one works. Well, I think that one does. We always have a little chat, like a couple of old women. No disrespect to old women. But like Over the Garden Wall or Les Dawson and Roy Barraker.
1: Oh, yeah.
0: But we put the world to rights while I do the medley. But we had a message from Harry, didn't we?
1: Harry in Colchester.
0: Which was lovely. He said, I know you have a little chat with Mark after the programme, but he said, could you pass on, this is to Mark, thanks to Crosser for the Burt Bacharach and Frank Sinatra special I did on Tuesday.
1: Brilliant.
0: I'll be honest with you, this is the first little message I've had. I thought, was it worthwhile? But it's nice when you can, it's nice when you get feedback, isn't it?
1: Yeah.
0: Even if people say you're rubbish and all that sort of stuff. We were just talking about the football. It's a waste of time, isn't it, tonight?
1: It is a waste of time. Third place, not worth playing your best players, is it, really?
0: Play the reserves.
1: Yeah.
0: Give them a run out in America.
1: Those that didn't take that much part in the...
0: And they get a cap. I wonder if they still get caps. Do you remember caps?
1: Yeah.
0: Years ago.
1: Yeah, I remember seeing a programme, Wayne Rooney, and he's got this room and these cabinets with all these caps in.
0: With the caps?
1: When he played for England, yeah.
0: Good Lord.
1: Yeah.
0: But yeah, as I say, it's something and nothing tonight, isn't it? Just to get it over with, but at least it's on terrestrial TV, which and we were also talking about comedians. I'm sorry, I will get some tunes on in a minute. We're talking about comedians you don't see on telly anymore. I mean, I've got tickets to stuff, I shouldn't own up to this, but I just fancy it because I used to like him in the 60s. I'm not a fan now. Jimmy Tarbuck.
1: Good old Jimmy.
0: He's doing a tour around the UK, and a one-man show. And he's doing a Theatre Royal in Portsmouth, a lovely old theatre, which they've done up. But he's doing his tour, and he's down here, I think, in October. But he's going to do his life story, and I think that's because he knew everybody.
1: Yeah.
0: But it's little things with Tarbuck, little things about the Palladium, because I once went round the Palladium, and it was a bit of a dump backstage, or it used to be. But he once explained how he walks on, how you walk on a stage. Everyone would take that for granted, but he always came on from the left. So if ever you saw Jimmy Tarbuck, he always came on the left.
1: All right.
0: He stood upright, and he marched. He walked at a certain pace, and he still does it today. And there's a reason for it. And he does all that in his one man show. But you were talking about Joe Pasquale.
1: Joe Pasquale, saw him a couple of years ago. Absolutely magical, that man.
0: Wonderful, you know. I mean, but they don't put him on telly,
1: no,
0: do they?
1: No. Last time I see him was when Bradley Walsh was doing some Saturday night variety show, and he used to have him on a couple of times.
0: That's his big mate.
1: Yeah, yeah, they are good mates.
0: But they don't put on what the general public like.
1: No.
0: If TV people only went into a lot of, if you like, pubs, ordinary pubs, and asked people what they like, they'd half get a surprise, wouldn't
1: they? Yeah.
0: But one of those things. Anyway, more hot weather today. And are you on tonight? I always ask you this.
1: 6 o'clock this evening, yeah. Live. Yeah, live from six.
0: One of the great programmes on the radio. I always see it. You can't get anything better. 6 o'clock, whatever you're doing, ironing, cleaning, washing, sitting in the garden, watering the garden, driving your car, you just get all those old classic tunes.
1: 50s and 60s.
0: I mean, who apart from Elvis? Because you're an out great Elvis fan.
1: I am indeed, yeah. Big Elvis fan. Since I was six, seven.
0: Anybody else apart from Elvis?
1: Eddie Cochran.
0: Yeah,
1: I think Eddie Cochran could have gone a long way had he not had that car crash in Wiltshire. Fats Domino, Gene Vincent, love a bit of Gene Vincent.
0: And I think over at Billy Fury, had all potential to be a rock and roll star.
1: Definitely.
0: But they sent him the other way. They sent him into ballads,
1: probably
0: to make more money.
1: That's right. Similar to sort of, I mean, Cliff is another good one. I mean, he was what they class the English Elvis.
0: Yeah.
1: But with Billy Fury and some of the others, that they went down the sort of route where they did cover versions of other people's songs.
0: Yeah, but Weird though, isn't it? All gone, aren't they?
1: All gone now, mate. Yeah. Horrible. Yeah.
0: Anyway, so it's tonight at 6 o'clock live.
1: Thank you,
0: or
1: Pete.
0: If you're listening to a repeat of this, you've missed it. But it's complicated when you do two shows a day, isn't it?
1: Yeah.
0: It's like I say, it's a lovely day today, and at midnight it might be the biggest thunderstorm we've ever had.
1: We can only hope, Pete. We can only hope.
0: Yeah. Anyway, have a good weekend, Mark.
1: Thank you, Pete.
0: And thank you very much, Harry, in Colchester. I really am chuffed to bits at your little message. Shall we have some music? Yes, please. Status quo.

we go for the many Bob Dylan fans who tune in. Welcome along. Can I say a big thank you to, I mentioned it last week, gave a bit of a plug, and one or two Angel Radio listeners it turned up. We have a thing, dreadful name, it's called the Old Gits. I used to call it Last of the Summer Wine. It's a collection of, well, anybody wants to turn up at this golf club where it's casual dress, which is wonderful, especially in that heat yesterday. Golf club, shorts, T-shirt, where you want, wonderful. Crookhorn Golf Club, commendable what they do. Nothing against other clubs that have got strict rules, but it's musos, as we call it, how can I mean, musicians, cabaret acts, singers. We had some footballers there. John Milkins turned up for the first. John Milkins, a hero, goalkeeper, the man that Brill Cream was made for. He was there. Dave Monk's heartthrob, a Pompey player from years ago, signed from Sheffield, still a heartthrob. Saw him yesterday, my goodness me. Hang on, move on, Peter. I think you get the gist of what I mean. Nice to see Dave Monks. He listens to this programme, which is great. Those people got up and sang. Six wonderful acts got up and sang free of charge. There is a point to this. Gary Buck was there, first time. The Northern Soul man, who's got a big do at the rugby club. I'm hoping to get along next week. Be nice if Jan wants to come as well. Northern Soul Motown at the Portsmouth Rugby Club, 26th of July. It's in Hillsea in Portsmouth. I'll give it another plug next week. I've never been to one, ever. Don't know how to do Northern Soul. I'm not sure if you've got to wear a hat and yellow socks like he did, but nice to see Gary. In fact, nice to see everybody there. Terry Threadingham, my good chum from the band Mocus, he was there. The other miserable so-and-sos in the band don't listen to this. But anyway, they had a whip round. Did they? Yes. To raise money for, raise a few bob for Rowan's Hospice. Very good cause down this way. And isn't it odd that when you do a whip round now, 50% of the people, I guarantee, couldn't put anything in the pot, the bucket. Because, you know, we're becoming, sadly, a cashless society. So, but they raised a couple of hundred quid, which wasn't bad. But think how much it could have been. The old loose change. Thing of the past. Silver collection. That's what they used to call it years ago. Anyway, to everybody who was there, thank you for making it a great do. And for Gary Buck, I'll sit down, I'm going to play a tune by Detroit Soul. I hope you'll approve. Find out in a minute. Be nice if it played, wouldn't it? Oh, hang on. Nice I pressed the button. Sorry, I made a pig's ear. I'll turn the button off. Hang on, I've got to find it again now. I know you're dying to hear this. Anyway, let's run this back. Pretend this is a recording and not live. So here it is. I hope Gary Buck appreciates this. We'll find out. Are we ready?

I hear the Crosser is away to Gran Canaria shortly to check out the drag scene. Riding up with a gin and tonic and a fag at the bar, you know, the corner. It's no secret, Pete, we all suspected. I think it began at school, the knowledge that one wasn't like the others. A deep-rooted inferiority complex.

of the old club favourites from the 60s, both the tune and the band, the action. Thank you for the emails. I say this every week. I'm always chuffed a bit some people take the time to get in touch. Alan has been in touch. Alan in Orpington said he enjoyed the Tuesday show. Yeah, we did Burt Bacharach and Frank Sinatra because Pat was away for a week, so we didn't do the phone-in quizzes. So, well, I enjoyed doing it, and thank you very much for your kind comments. Much appreciated. Joan's been on. Good morning, Pete. Great start again. Any chance of playing Runaway by the Hunters? Thank you. Richard from Didcot. Oh, don't know about that. Right, hang on. One for Mark, which he's missed. Done that one. Any more? I think we've got more. Oh, Angela. Always, Angela keeps me up to date with what's on the telly and sport. Morning, Pete. Enjoyed the proms last night. Tonight is progressive rock. That'd be good, wouldn't it? Emerson, Lake and Palmer, Jethro Tull, yes. Cool, that'd be all right, wouldn't it? Yeah, I presume BBC. And she said, but later is England and France. Oh, I could give that a miss. But thank you, Angela and Peter. Have a very nice time. That'd be nice. Emerson, Lake and Palmer, cool. Long tunes they used to do, Rondo and all that sort of. Ephraim Zimbalist. That was a singer, wasn't it? Anyway, name of an album. Thanks for the emails. Always nice to hear from you. Lovely. Tuning up the organ. Why did I play that? Had an email from my posh chums in France, Linda and Bob. Because I said, I'm doing a surfing medley this week. Bob, how do you think that'll go? He didn't sort of say. He wanted Van Morrison. So I think in protest, he's probably got Van Morrison LP playing there. God, I don't play Van Morrison. Ever since he told me to go away, no uncertain terms, when I asked for his autograph 63 years ago, I hold a grudge, miserable bugger. Anyway, Van Morrison, so I'm not going to play. And he said, I don't play Band of Bachelors. That's France for you, see, it affects you like that. But in amongst his list of suggestions was this, by an Irish singer, it was a one-hit wonder. So I don't know if Bob was serious about this one. But here we go. A cheery old tune, this one. But it was a big hit.

did a medley last week of American girl groups. I missed that one particular track out. The original version, of course, that Herman had the hit. Speak English, Peter. Herman had the hit with. That's it. They were the Cookies. Remember this?

Nielsen with his version of the Randy Newman song. Of course, Simon Smith makes a change from playing Alan Price. If you just tuned in, hello. Whether you're listening to us live on a Saturday morning, it's around about 10 o'clock. If you're listening to us late on a Saturday, well, good evening to you, whichever. I'm delighted that you are there. Thank you, Andrew. I'm ever so chuffed. I said, I'd like to thank you for recommending a visit to the Portsmouth Music Exhibition. It's absolutely brilliant. We'll definitely visit again next time I'm in Portsmouth. Thank you, Andrew. Yeah, it's wonderful. If you find it's not in this weather, but if you find yourself loose, you know, hang on, speak so people understand you. If you find yourself at a loose end, I do, and what's that mean, loose end? And you like music, and you're based around Pompey, nip into the Guildhall. It's free, and it's somewhere upstairs. You walk through all these doors, and you think, I'm not supposed to be in here. You are, and it's the most wonderful exhibition. Nigel Grundy and Audrey Grundy, the curators of it, and it's got everything in there. Wonderful exhibitions, the cinema in there, and you spend hours. Honestly, it's that good. And if you're ever at a concert at the Portsmouth Guildhall, if you can get your legs between the seats, which I can't, so I avoid it, the place is open during the interval, and many a star go up there. So thank you, Andrew. They'll be chuffed to hear that at the Guildhall. Collins, but a big cold morning crosser. Enjoying your tunes. Is it next week? Yes, it is. Oh, yes. Enjoying your tunes. I fed the cats, watered the garden. I'm glad to hear your summer soiree went well. Yeah, you should have turned up, Big Cole. You would have enjoyed it. It was wonderful. I will try to attend one of these days. Yeah, I'll bet. Love to Jan. I was going to play one for Jan today. I'm not sure she tuned in. She's off with her sister somewhere. So she might be out. But I'll whip something on just in case. All for a peaceful life. Near the end, she'll be back by then. Anyway, next week, I think it is. Next week, I'm filling it. Is it next? Yeah, it is, isn't it? 18 plus 7, 25. Take off one. Yes, next week. Or is it? No, it's not. Oh, the week after, I'm filling in for Big Cole and Leslie because they're manning the tea urn at the Wickham Festival for 3 days. So, I should be filling in on the Big Cole and the Pirate King or Queen show on Friday. Anyway, shut up about that because it's weeks and weeks away. But thank you, Carl. And I mentioned Linda out there in France. I agree with you on Van Morrison. Yeah, well, miserable bugger. We went to see him at the Guildhall Port. He literally wailed his way through most of his songs. Waste of money and not a pleasant man. No, he's not. He told me to go away. I'm into something good. I saw Herman's Hermits perform this on an evening cruise on the Solent when I was a teenager. Do you remember those beat cruises, as they used to call them? All the old groups. Mark Boland did one of those, you know, when he was in a band called John's Children. My mate, Phil Freeman. Morning, Philip, and the lovely Rita. They used to be on there with various groups, The Image, various others. Yeah, yes, he got some great groups. Used to go from Portsmouth Harbour to Cowes, I think, up and down the old Solent. Bopping away to all these tunes. I met Herman at Portsmouth Railway Station. Got his autograph. They used to travel by train, a lot of groups. It came out. They were in my scrapbook, Herman's Hermits. Yeah, a lot of good that did me, didn't it? Got the Searchers there, Dick Emery, who else? David Nixon, Shaw Taylor, Fred Dynes. They always come and get their papers there. Do you remember an actor called Aubrey Morris? Used to live in Pompey. He was on everything. Little bald-headed man. He was on everything. Every TV show going. Aubrey Morris lived in South Sea. And there was a king. I seem to remember it was a king. King of Morocco or somewhere. In exile. He used to come and get his daily sport or whatever it was he used to get. Memories, Linda. Thank you very much for that. What are we doing next? Oh, I don't know. Press the button and find out.

We got a little bit of Northern Soul. We like to get a few of those in. As I mentioned, well, you know it's not a request show, this, but Richard subtly suggested we play this. God, no, we don't want that. God, dear. It was awful. Fred Smith plays the best of Dale Shannon. Oh, dear, let's come up with better than that.

0: God, blimey. Oh, dear. I've got my next tune lined up and pressed the wrong button.
1: Oh, you saucy devil. You're a lovely young man, you know, young man. Killed gorgeous, you know.
0: Here we go.
1: Oh, you are streak. We think you're the spitting image of a young Lester Piggott.
0: I had this little memory stick, you see, and I wiggled it around and it came out.
1: You saucy monkey, ain't you all right? Oh, young man. Show us your muscles. Yeah. Don't you

0: We go Marmalade, great old ballad. Before that, Ruby and the Romantics. Collins just looked him up. Aubrey Morris, the actor, yeah, Pompey actor. Yeah, he was in everything. Used to do live shows, though, isn't it, ITV, all those years ago. I was thinking of the ITV cutbacks the other day. They're cutting back, they're getting rid of people in, you know, Syria. They're cutting back on loose women. They still send that, what's the point of Andy, what's his name, off to foreign parts. You turn on, have a cup of coffee in the morning. Now it's time for our competition, which will cost you a fortune to enter, and you'll find out who's won it in about 8 months' time. But let's go to Andy Peters. Where are you today? Oh, I'm in Marbella. And you think, what the hell have they sent him out there for? Overnight accommodation, hotels for all the crew. Oh, meals, flights, leg room, room for his muscles. You've seen his muscles? Well, you don't do anything else all day, does it? But goes to the gym. What is the point of Andy Peters? I've said it before. God almighty. But why do they send him abroad? If you want to enter, I don't know, it gets me. We're going over to Downing Street now to have a word with our reporter. Well, Andy Burnham will be arriving here in about 3 days' time, so I'm standing here for 3 days waiting for him. God, I don't know. Oh, I could save a fortune. Wendy, morning, Pete. Hope it's not too hot. Actually, it's quite nice. We've got a great big blower here. Cynthia's her name. No, we've got a great big blower. Move on. Got a great big... Keep going, Peter. We got a great big blower here, which is one of these things, a great big, sort of like a bubble shape, and it blows, and it's quite nice, actually. Yeah. Hope you have a nice weekend. Alan and Wendy in posh Farlington. They never say Drayton anymore, don't they? It seems a very long time since we've had a blast of Reputation. Is there any chance of fitting it into your Tamla Motown show? Psychy little comment there, wasn't it, Phyllis? Ooh, a bit underhand. He can be like that. I'll see. How long is it since we played Reputation? Been a few weeks now, isn't it? I might get it on. At least it'll get me an email from Norway. That'd be nice, wouldn't it? Can someone please tell me what the superb instrumental track was that he played this morning immediately after Walk Don't Run? Roger Dobson. Oh, you beat me now. I'll tell you what, Roger, get a pen handy. If you could do shorthand, I'll run through them, because, as you know, I don't do a list, so I don't know which order I played them in. But I'll tell you what I'll do, if people don't mind, I'll run through them, all right? And you can write them down quickly, and then you can look them up and see which one. It'll be one of those. So after the next tune, all right, Roger, remind me if I forget. Who else has been on? Oh, something for not me, so I'll forget that one. Marker's unread. Yeah. He is annoying, though, isn't he? Andy Peters, Brian, isn't he?
1: Absolutely.
0: They send him off everywhere. The little prat stands there in front of an empty swimming pool, or he's got all these people to get out of bed early, all waving, oh, hello, we're on ITV. Ah! Oh, it's lovely, Andy Peters. God almighty. Oh. Do you know what I did the other day? I looked up, because I was looking up some old... facts on Frank Sinatra for my Frank Sinatra medley. Sometimes you go on YouTube and they show an advert. It's always the same advert. Would you believe which one was it? The diarrhea advert. My goodness, that little bloke with a tin hat on. What's he got a tin hat from? Rubbing his backside, jumping out of the day. I got diarrhea. Oh, God, oh my. What is it with TV people today?

0: might be your man. I don't know.
1: I think he was a Liverpool singer, Duster Bennett. It was an old blues favourite, and he had a bash at it on the, I think it was the Blue Horizon record label all those years ago. But Duster Bennett it was.

0: I found this old lamp underneath this console. Don't know what it's for, but it looks very old. I bet if I rub it, a genie will pop out. That would be just my luck. I'll probably get 3 wishes. I don't care. I gotta do it. Ooh, it actually works. I wonder if I get a wish.
1: Why do you disturb me? I have been asleep for thousands of years under the Gosport Ferry. I will grant you 3 wishes, Master, but no sausage rolls. What is your first wish? And don't wish to be better looking. You already are.
0: Decisions. I wish that I could stop moaning about everything.
1: Let's not be silly about this. So does everyone else.

Well, just for change, we don't like to play predictable versions. That's the Supremes, or you probably gathered that, their version. I've looked it up. It's 6 weeks since we played this. We said we'd play it every 6 weeks. To me, the best record ever made. Are we ready?

Like a bit of clubby soul from way, way back. I always play one, as I say, for Jan, Mrs. Cross. Busy time for her. And she'd been out and about today, but I've got a feeling she's either got the wireless on in the car or she's back at home. Anyway, for her, and indeed for everybody that likes this band, we don't play enough of these, I think. Shall we have a bash at the Loving Spoonful? What's a pit? I was going to rain on the roof. Do you believe in magic? Nashville cats. I thought this one would do.

This is the King. I just want to say, I feel privileged to be talking to y'all on Crosser's Little Wireless Show. Pete and I share a secret. When we see those poppin'ems, we get all shook up.

0: Great stuff. Thank you for the emails. Just noticed there's quite a few. Could it be refried, the Atlantics? Yes. Yeah, thank you for Terry Thellingham, my good friend who I saw yesterday with the rest of the band Mocus. I think Terry suggested a few of the surfing tunes. Thanks for rocking it up a bit. I've got a rocky one next, one of the captain's favourites as well. Thank you, Phyllis. No good snivelling around me now. It's too late. You'd made your point earlier on. I know where you stand, you miserable... Right. What? Oh, God. Oh, yeah. So Russia sent... Oh, you know, politically. So Russia... I'll read these. I don't read them in advance. The Beeb have Clive Murray stood in front of it all going off. That's right. Obviously, Andy, yeah, sent him there. That'd be good, wouldn't he? Wouldn't be waving his hand around there with a big grin, would he? Yeah. Andy Peters. Worked hard, Andy? Yeah. I did 2 minutes in the morning by a pool. 5-star hotel. Wonderful. Yeah, great, isn't it? Ugh. Do you ever see the people that win these competitions on telly? I never see them, do you? That blooming woman with that awful voice. You must enter by midnight to win this £2 million house. Forget the council tax you've got to pay, about £1 million a year, and ground maintenance. Oh, you got to enter by midnight tonight. Oh, God. Who else? Duster Bennett. We don't hear enough of Duster Bennett. Yes, he was on the Blue Horizon label. Got that right, then. That's great. Thank you. That's Graham in Southampton. Are you giving us a smile? Southampton. Lovely. Have you got the Stones' new album yet? No, I haven't. They say it's brilliant. They do say it's brilliant, don't they? So I'm sure you'll tell me it is, or it's up to standard. Good though, old Mick, and he ugly so-and-so. When I saw him on the football the other night. But there again, good on him. Over 80 and still going. Paul McCartney, over 80 and still going. I think it's great. Brian, still going. It's wonderful, isn't it? You know. It's great us old people can still go, isn't it? Still keep going. 70's the new 40, I think. When I'm as old as you, Brian, you know, I'll hope I'll keep going like you do.
1: In fact, I do believe that you're 5 months older than me.
0: No, I'm in show business, you see. So, right. Yeah, okay. So we lie about my age. Yeah. frightening the way it goes so quick. Thank you very much, Graham in Southampton. Got loads of, hey, I've got one from Norway. Not had one from Spencer. I think Spencer's gone off me. He writes to you, doesn't he?
1: He does.
0: Spencer. He must be sweating in his shorts, mustn't he? He wears them in the coldest days of the year, but what he's like in this weather, goodness knows. Anyway,
1: got summer weight and winter weight shorts, I think, a bit like my son.
0: He's probably got the union complaining about the heat. He's only got so many he can deliver in one street at a time. Girl. Timo in Helsinki. Yeah, I told you I'd get an email, didn't I, from him? Who else? Terry. Shy Limbs. Saw them at the Indigo Valley. They're a wonderful band. John Dickinson, he had a huge organ. There again, so did Reginald Dixon. Often used to see that rising. Hammond organ, that was. dear. Never have me on Radio Solent, would they? Imagine me on Church FM. Linda's been on. Thanks for a great part. I don't read those bits. That's very kind. Did you know the actor, Brad Dexter, saved Frank's life while filming Number the Brave? Frank vowed then he would never see Brad without work. Well, I didn't know that. We did some interesting facts on Frank Sinatra on YouTube. Do you know he showered 10 times a day? Because he always wanted to be fresh. Mm-hmm. Yeah, for his fans. Yeah. We had little known facts on Sinatra. Well done, Crosser. Oh, yeah. Surf's up, mate. Oh, that's very cool. That's from the Freemans. Philip and your miserable so-and-so. You never went yesterday, but there you go. And the lovely Rita. Thank you, Phil. Appreciate the comments. And Ray's been on. Ray and Barbara, deepest, brightest Wiltshire. Thank you very much. I'll be listening on Tuesday. Yeah, we're back to normal on Tuesday. Pat will be back with our regular tune. How long have we got? 4 minutes. What should we play? Oh, I don't know. What do you fancy? Should we do this? No. Well, I don't know.

believe they were called the Invitations. If they weren't, it was somebody else. Skiing in the Snow, a little bit of Northern Soul, which I hope the Northern Soul fans, Mr. Gary, I hope you approve with your hat on. June, thank you very much, June. She always gives me a bit of support for the Northern Soul bits. Thanks to you for tuning in today. I've always appreciated it. There's so much else on the wireless. Even old Dykey's back, and Alex Dyke. But we still keep some of you here, which is wonderful. I'll be back on Tuesday with Pat. Have a very nice day. Don't forget, if you're into Emerson, Leighton Palmer and all that lot, according to Angela and Peter, it's on BBC tonight, on the Proms. I'll leave you with this, the tune I used to end all my discos with, to great relief to so many people. He's finished. The Captain, in a moment.

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0: Well, very good morning and welcome to this Saturday morning here on Angel Radio. I'm Brian McLaughlin and I'll be with you for the next hour and a half as we remember the decade that was the 1950s. But getting the show started on this Saturday morning, we heard from the one and only Fats Domino who sang I'm Ready. And are you ready this morning as we have some great tracks from the 1950s coming your way? But first of all, may I thank Susan and Michael of Epsom and Your Pest Control for very kindly sponsoring this show. And here now, for the both of you, I've got Sammy Davis Jr. and Something's Gotta Give.
1: When an irresistible force

Well, especially for Susan and Michael up there in Epsom Manual Pest Control, who very kindly sponsored this show, and written by Johnny Mercer. That was called Something's Gotta Give. And the most popular version of that song was recorded by Frank Sinatra for his album called Come Dance With Me. Today I played one of the covers of the song, which came from our old friend Sammy Davis Jr. Now, the King Brothers will be popping in very shortly, and that's after we hear the Irish Mambo from our old friend Al McCogan.

Well, that's a song we don't hear very often these days on the radio. Alma Cogan with her version of Irish Mambo. And can you believe that in October of this year, it would be 60 years ago since Alma sadly passed away. Goodness me. Time flies, doesn't it? And it's certainly flying by. So without more ado from me, let's hear from the King Brothers. And they're dressed up for a night on the town in their rocking shoes.

Dennis, Michael and Anthony, the King brothers there, taking us all the way back to 1957 with their release Rocking Shoes. And that was issued on the Parlophone record label, and the backing came from Jeff Love and his orchestra, along with the Rita Williams singers. And that brings me to the first double play on the show for today, both of which come from the vocal talents of Teresa Brewer. She'll be singing the old favourite, Tweedledee, but to start, I have Jilted. Here we go.

Teresa Brewer there with today's first double play on the show. I started with her singing Jilted and finished with the old favourite Tweedly Dee. Now, there'll be some more double plays coming along just a little bit later on in the show, but right now I've got one of my favourite artists from the 50s and indeed the 60s on the way, Johnny Mathis with Call Me.

Lovely, taking us all the way back to 1958 and written by Belford Henricks and Clive Otis. That was the one and only Johnny Mathis with his lovely version of Call Me. Now, still to come on the show this Saturday morning, we'll be hearing from one of the greatest French singers of all time. But first of all, here's Joan Regan with May You Always.

0: Well, taking us back in time by 68 years to the year of 1958 and written by Larry Marks and Dick Charles, that was called May You Always, which over in the States was a huge hit for the McGuire sisters. Today, though, I played the UK version of the song that was beautifully sung for us by our very own Joan Regan. Now, as promised here now, I've got the French singer and actor Maurice Chevalier with one of his best-loved songs, and I'm sure you remember this one. It's Thank Heavens for Little Girls.
1: Someday, each and every one of them will either be married or unmarried. How adorable they are. Each time I see a little girl of 5 or 6 or 7, I can't resist a joyous urge to smile.

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1: Their stories about a little girl. 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It's about one in particular, that one. Her name is Gigi. 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What you have to look forward to, Gigi.
0: Those little eyes so helpless and appealing, one day will flash and send you crashing through the ceiling. Thank heaven for little girls. Thank heaven for them all.

Well, that was written in 1957 by Alan J. Lerner and Frederick Lowe, and it was the popular song from the film Gigi by Maurice Chevalier, Thank Heaven for Little Girls. And that brings me rather nicely to a piano player, in fact, the very flamboyant Liberace, and today he's going to be playing Kitten on the Keys.

other master of the keyboard there at his very best, the flamboyant Liberace, with a lively number called Kitten on the Keys. That brings me to this next number, which is called See You Later, Alligator. Now, I usually play the record from Bill Haley and his Comets, but today, by way of a change, let's hear the version from Bobby Charles.

0: Well, that was the old classic song, See You Later, Alligator. And that song, I must admit, I tend to associate with Bill Haley along with his Comets. But it was written and first released by the writer of the song, who we just heard from, Bobby Charles. Now, still to come, we'll be hearing from Max Bygraves, and he'll be with us after we hear this from Hard Rock Gunther, and it's called Gonna Dance All Night.
1: Let me tell you what to do. We got a little tune we'd like to play for you. When that rhythm starts, you can't stand still. It'll make you want to dance, and I know that you will. First, you listen to the rhythm. Then you shuffle your feet.

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I know what I'll do for that happy pair. We play an old-time boogie, let them fan the air. The piano plays the boogie, and then you shuffle your feet. It's a boogie, boogie, boogie, and

What's with you? Say you just can't dance. Don't seem right, you ain't giving a chance, huh? Having trouble with them big old feet? Listen to the music, you'll catch the beat, or the steel is a singing. And then you shuffle your feet. We're the wheeling through the stealing, and it really is a sight. We're going to rock and roll while we dance on. First, you listen to the

Well, that was issued on the Sun record label 75 years ago in 1951. It was Hard Rock Gunter and a song called Gonna Dance All Night. And that was one of the very first songs that was ever issued to feature the words rock and roll in the lyrics. History lesson over now. Let's listen to Max Bygraves.

0: tomorrow.
1: Well, that was rather nice, wasn't it? And he really was a fantastic entertainer, wasn't he? The late, great Max Bygraves there with a number called Tomorrow. Now, still to come, I've got another double play, this time from Tommy Edwards, and he'll be joining us after we hear this from Johnny Ray. And the record, If You Believe.

Oh, Johnny Ray in fine voice there, and taking us back 72 years to the year of 1954 with his version of If You Believe. And that brings me rather nicely to the second double play on the show for today, both of which come from our old friend Tommy Edwards. He'll be singing Secret Love, but we're starting with this one. It's called You Win Again.

don't know about you, but I believe that Tommy Edwards had one of the most distinctive voices in the business, and that was the man again with another double play on the show for today. I started with his recording of You and Again and finished with his version of the Doris Day classic, Secret Love. Now, I've still got one more double play to come before the end of the show, but right now I'm continuing with a request from our old friend John Garbutt up there in the north of England. Good morning to you, John. Thank you so much for your request. He's been on the email to me this morning, and he's requested Marty Ward and Teenager in Love. Here we go.

especially for John Carver up there in the north of England. That was Marty Wilde with A Teenager in Love. And John emailed in this morning with that very request. And he also said, thank you so much for playing our old friend Tommy Edwards, complete with his very lovely, distinctive voice. And that brings me now to another singer who I believe has got a very distinctive voice. Taking us back now to 1959 with I Forgot to Remember to Forget is the man in black himself, Johnny Cash.

Well, that was Man in Black himself, Johnny Cash, with a number that we rarely hear on the radio these days called I Forgot to Remember to Forget. Now, very shortly, we'll be hearing from another artist that we very rarely hear from on the radio these days, and that is Dolores Gray. And she'll be with us after we hear I've Got a Woman, which is being sung for us by Ray Charles.

day and night. Never grumbles or fusses, always treats me right. Never running in the streets and leaving me alone. She knows a woman's place.

Well, I really can't remember the last time I heard that record, folks. And it's one of the greats of the all-time music business. Ray Charles taking us back 72 years to 1954 with his recording of I've Got a Woman. Now, that brings me to another artist that we very rarely hear these days on the radio. It is Dolores Gray. She's next on the playlist for today. And it's her recording of, where is it? Yes, Lost in Loveliness. Here we go.

Well, that was yet another song on the show today from 72 years ago in 1954, with words and music from Sigmund Romberg and Leo Robin and the orchestra under the direction of Dave Terry. That was Dolores Gray with a lovely song called Lost in Loneliness. Loveliness, I do beg your pardon. Now, on the way now, I've got a real classic. It's from Frank Chexfield and his orchestra. It's a lovely version of the classic Ebb Tide.

Beautiful, wasn't it? That is the lovely piece of music from Frank Jacksfield and his orchestra called Ebb Tide. Now, the legendary Mr. C. Perry Como will be with us very shortly, and that's after we hear Honey Don't, which is being sung for us now by the late, great Carl Perkins.

Well, that was released in January of 1956 as the B-side to Carl Perkins' other hit, Blue Suede Shoes. It was, of course, Honey Don't. And that brings me to another record. This time it's called As Time Goes By, which I will always associate with Dooley Wilson, who sang it in the 1942 film Casablanca. Today, though, by way of a change, it's being sung for us by the legendary Mr. C. Perry Como.

No, I just love that song, which originally was recorded by Dooley Wilson and featured in the Humphrey Bogart film from 1942 called Casablanca. Today, though, as time goes by, it was beautifully sung for us by the late, great Mr. C, as he was affectionately known, Perry Como. And that brings me to the final double play on this show for today, both of which come from Marty Robbins. He'll be singing singing the blues, but to start, he's taking us up that Stairway of Love.

Our old friend Marty Robbins there in fine voice with the final double play in the show for today. I started with the old favourite, Stairway of Love, and finished with his version of Singing the Blues. And please don't forget that if you'd like me to play anything for you, then drop me a message here at Angel Radio, and I'll do my very best to find and play that request for you. Right now, though, I'm going to be playing a record from one of the firm favourites of Angel listeners everywhere. It's Frankie Lane and his version of Woman in Love.

Well, he's another of the all-time favourites here at Angel Radio. Frankie Lane taking us back to the fabulous 50s, in fact, all the way to the year of 1955 with his recording of Woman in Love. Now, another firm favourite we have here on the studio is Paul Anka. And I've got him lined up with a record that he recorded 2 years later in 1957, You Are My Destiny.

was Paul Anka with a record that he wrote and recorded in 1957 called You Are My Destiny. And early the following year of 1958, that reached the number 6 spot in air charts here in the United Kingdom. Well, I started the show today with a track from our old friend Fats Domino. Well, you can't keep a good man down, can you? He's back there again with his second showing on the show today. It's from 1957, his recording of Ain't That a Shame.

Well, that's Domino with his very recognisable voice once again on the show this afternoon with his recording of Ain't That a Shame. And how right he is, because I've only got about 11 minutes of the show to go. So without more ado for me, let's hear from the wonderful Petula Clark.

0: Although it's any doubt whatsoever, Petula Clark must be one of their best performers of all time, as was perfectly illustrated there with her recording of With All My Heart. And just been checking the emails here at the studio, and Ray Cosgrove has been in touch with me again. He said, my wife and I were born in 1951, so the records were a bit young for us to remember, but the songs are superb. So please keep up the good work. Well, thank you, Ray, for that. I certainly intend to for a little while yet, anyway. And that brings me to one of my favourite artists of all time. It's the late, great Andy Williams, and today he's taking us to the House of Bamboo.
1: Number 54, a house with a bamboo door, bamboo roof and bamboo walls. They've even got

0: and bamboo walls. They've even got a bamboo floor in the house of bamboo.
1: Well, that was Andy Williams with The House of Bamboo, and that brings me to the last but one track on the show for today. It's from Buddy Holly's backing group, The Crickets, and in 1959 they found themselves in the recording studio, and this is the result, I Fought the Law.

Well, from the very end of the decade in 1959, that was the Crickets with a track called I Fought the Law. Now, just a little reminder of what you can expect on Angel Radio in the next couple of hours or so. Tony will be here with the Fab 50s chart of the 18th of July 1953 in about 5 or 6 minutes time. And later on in the afternoon at 4:20, we've got the Fab 40s chart show from Dave Jessop. And this week, Dave's featuring the charts from the 14th of July 1941. Well, that's about all I've got time for. Thank you so much for your time today. I'll be with you again on Wednesday afternoon. So until then, this is Brian saying, please, whatever you do, make sure you take care. And I'll leave you now with that fabulous orchestra led by Les Baxter and his recording of Unchained Melody. Goodbye now.

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0: Hello once again. Welcome to our 1950s chart show. It's Tony keeping you company for an hour, and we're looking at the chart today of the 18th of July 1953. Now, here's a little warning. There's going to be some repeats, all right? So, a couple of records, which are different versions of the same one, and also three records by the same person. Not going to tell you who just yet. So, let's start. First of all, with a bubbling under record, this is Eddie Fisher with Wish You Were Here, a big hit in the United States in 1952, bubbling under in 1953, eventually made it to number 8 later on in the year.
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So there we had Eddie Fisher, Wish You Were Here, and that's on its way up to number 8 later in the year, but at the moment it's bubbling under our charts. Now, how about Les Paul and Mary Ford?

Les Paul and Mary Ford there with Vaya con Dios, which literally means go with God, but we would normally say God be with you. That's a new release this week. Now this one's bubbling under. It's Tony Brent.

bubbling under at the moment, eventually making its way up to number 9. And at number 4 in August, this one is also on its way up. It's Doris Day and Johnny Ray.

There we go. We turned that one over. And it was a couple of really lovely bouncy records. Doris Day and Johnny Ray, first of all, with Let's Walk That Away. That was making its way up the charts. It got to number 4 in August 1953. And then we turned it over and played Candy Lips. Right, this next one. This got to number 6 in September for, well, in the UK she was a one-hit wonder, but in the United States she was much more thought of. This is June Hutton.

Well, that was June Hutton with Say You're Mine Again. The backing group were called The Boys Next Door. And June Hutton, as I say, she was a one-hit wonder in the UK. But in the United States, she was a singer with the big bands during the 1940s. She had hits in the USA charts. But Say You're Mine was her only UK chart entry. And you'll know the name Alex Stordal, the orchestra leader. Well, she was married to Alex Stordal, and she was a member of the well-known Pied Pipers. Also, she was an actress. Did just about everything. And she was born in 1920. She died very young. She was only 52 when she died. Right, we don't want to get maudlin, do we? Let's get Guy Mitchell to cheer us up. This is Guy pointing us in the direction of an attractive young lady.

Well, Guy Mitchell's new release there, and he was number one with that for 6 weeks later in 1953. Now let's start our chart proper for the 18th of July 1953, and at number 12 we find Giselle McKenzie.

Giselle McKenzie at this week's number 12. Giselle was a Canadian singer who only had the one UK hit. She did eventually get to number 6 and spent 6 weeks there with her Seven Lonely Days. Now, Ted Heath and his music at number 11.

one of my favourite bedtime drinks, hot toddy, from Ted Heath and His Music at number 11 this week. That one eventually got to number 6 in August 1953. So on to number 10, and we find Al Martino and Rachel. That's not the name of a female singer, that's the name of the person Al's singing about.

Well, that was Al Martino with Rachel. That got to number 10. Well, it was number 10 this week, and that was the highest that it got in our charts. It's Tony with you, and we're looking at the chart of the 18th of July, 1953, and we've got one on its way down and out of the charts now. This is down from number 2, which it was in May and June this year, and it's this week's number 9.

The B-side of Pretend by Nat King Cole was Mother Nature, Father Time. And that was actually released in December 1952. And it got to number two in May and June. And this week it's down. And we find it at number nine in our charts. Now, I mentioned earlier that we'd be hearing more than one record from one of the singers this week. This is our second record this week from Eddie Fisher.

Eddie Fisher there with the second song that we've heard on this chart this week. And that one was Downhearted, and it was probably Downhearted because it was down from number 3 to this week's number 7. So we move on to number 6, and we find Ron Goodwin's orchestra with Terry's theme from Limelight.

gorgeous, gorgeous record. Composed by Charlie Chaplin, of course. And that was number 6, Ron Goodwin's Orchestra, with Terry's theme from Limelight. And that was on its way to number 3, when it reached number 3 in August this year. This year being 1953. Now, another instrumental, which actually got to number 1 later in the year. This week we find it at number 5, Mantovani's Orchestra.

Well, that was this week's number 5 for Mantovani's Orchestra and the Moulin Rouge theme. As I said earlier, it did eventually get to number 1. Now, you're not going to believe this. At number 4, down from number 1, it's that man again.

Yep, it's that man again. The third record that we've played this week from Eddie Fisher, I'm Walking Behind You. And that is at this week's number four. Right, it's top three time on our chart, looking at the charts of the 18th of July 1953. And at number three, it's Muriel Smith.

0: Let me go.
1: Yes, in our top three, at number three, Muriel Smith with Hold Me, Thrill Me, Kiss Me. And Muriel was backed by Wally Stott's orchestra, and Wally Stott later became a lady named Angela Morley. Right, from number three to number two,

0: And I did tell you at the beginning of the program we would have two records of the same tune with different artists. The first version that we heard of Terry's theme from Limelight was by Ron Goodwin's orchestra at number 6. And there we had at number 2, and in fact number 2 for 8 weeks, was Frank Chaxfield's orchestra with their version of Terry's theme from Limelight. So, what's at number 1?
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0: Well, that was I Believe, Frankie Lane. And would you believe that that one was 18 weeks at number one? Now, it's time to say cheerio. Thank you for your lovely company this week. Next week, we'll be looking at the chart of 1954, July 1954. I'll see you at the same time next week. You take care. Bye now.
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The Lost World by Sir Arthur Conan Doyle, Part 14, Escape. The victory of the Indians and the annihilation of the ape men marked the turning point of our fortunes. From then onwards, we were in truth masters of the plateau, for the natives looked upon us with gratitude, since we had aided them to destroy their hereditary foe. There had been, so far as we could follow their signs, a tunnel by which the place could be approached, the lower exit of which we had seen from below. By this, both ape men and Indians had reached the top. Maple White, with his companion, had taken the same way. Only the year before, the upper end of the tunnel had fallen in and completely disappeared. We had returned across the plateau with our allies 2 days after the battle, and made our camp at the foot of their cliff. We continually visited their caves, which were most remarkable places. Inside they were warm and dry, running in straight passages of varying length into the side of the hill, with smooth grey walls decorated with many excellent pictures representing the various animals of the plateau. Since we had heard that the huge iguanodons were kept as tame herds by their owners, we had conceived that man had established his ascendancy upon the plateau. We were soon to discover that it was not so, and that he was still there upon tolerance. It was on the third day after our forming our camp near the Indian caves that the tragedy occurred. Challenger and Summerlee had gone off together that day to the lake. Lord John and I had remained in our camp, while a number of the Indians were scattered about upon the grassy slope in front of the caves. Suddenly, there was a shrill cry of alarm. From every side, men, women, and children were swarming into their caves for shelter. We had both seized our rifles and ran out to see what the danger could be. Suddenly, from the near belt of trees, there broke forth a group of Indians, running for their lives, and at their heels, two of those frightful monsters which had pursued me upon my solitary journey. We had never before seen them save at night. In shape, they were like horrible toads and moved in a succession of springs, but in size they were an incredible bulk, larger than the largest elephant. In an instant they had overtaken the fugitives and were making a dire slaughter among them. The wretched Indians were helpless before the relentless purpose of these monstrous creatures, not half a dozen of them surviving by the time my companion and I could come to their help. At the range of a couple of hundred yards,

hobbled with impotent rage. But at last the poison worked. One of them gave a deep rumbling groan and dropped his huge squat head onto the earth. The other bounded round in an eccentric circle with shrill cries before it also lay still. With yells of triumph, the Indians came flocking down from their caves and danced a frenzied dance of victory round the dead bodies, in mad joy that two more of the most dangerous of all their enemies had been slain. Some day I will write a fuller account of the Arkala Indians, of our life amongst them, and of the glimpses which we had of the strange conditions of wondrous Maple White Land. I will tenderly sketch in these lovely summer evenings, when with the deep blue sky above us, we lay in good comradeship among the long grasses by the wood, and marvelled at the strange fowl that swept over us, and the quaint new creatures which crept from the burrows to watch us. But, you will ask, why this delay, when we should have been occupied day and night in the devising of some means by which we could return to the outer world? My answer is that there was not one of us who was not working for this end, but that our work had been in vain. One fact we had very speedily discovered. The Indians would do nothing to help us. In every other way, they were our friends. But when it was suggested that they should help us to make and carry a plank which would bridge the chasm, or when we wished to get from them thongs of leather or liana to weave ropes which might help us, we were met by a good-humoured refusal. Ever since their crowning triumph with the ape-men, they looked upon us as supermen, who bore victory in the tubes of strange weapons, and they believed that so long as we remained with them, good fortune would be theirs. In spite of the danger from dinosaurs, I have twice in the last 3 weeks been over to our old camp in order to see Zambo, who still kept watch below the cliff. My eyes strained eagerly across the great plain in the hope of seeing afar off the help for which we had prayed, but the long cactus-strewn levels still stretched away, empty and bare, to the distant line of the canebrake. "They will soon come now, Massa Malone," such was the cheery cry of our excellent Zambo. I had one strange experience as I came from this second visit. I was returning, and had reached a spot within a mile or so of the marsh of the pterodactyls, when I saw an extraordinary object approaching me. It was a man who walked inside a framework made of bent canes, so that he was enclosed on all sides in a bell-shaped cage. As I drew nearer, I was more amazed still to see that it was Lord John Roxton. When he saw me, he slipped from under his curious protection and came toward me with some confusion in his manner. "Well, young fellow," said he, "who would have thought of meeting you up here?" "What in the world are you doing?" I asked. "Visiting my friends, the pterodactyls," said he. "But why?" "Interesting beasts, don't you think? But unsociable. Nasty rude ways with strangers, as you may remember. So I rigged this framework which keeps them from being too pressing in their attentions." "But what do you want in the swamp?" I asked. He looked at me with a very questioning eye, and I read hesitation in his face. "Don't you think that other people besides professors can want to know things?" he said. "I'm studying the pretty dears. That's enough for you." "No offence," said I. His good humour returned, and he laughed. "No offence, young fellow. I'm going to get a young devil chick for Challenger. That's one of my jobs. No, I don't want your company. I'm safe in this cage, and you are not. So long, and I'll be back in camp by nightfall." He turned away, and I left him wandering on through the wood with his extraordinary cage around him. It was on the evening of this strange encounter that the real change came in our fortunes. The one person from whom we had had some sign of sympathy in our attempts to get away was the young chief whom we had rescued. He alone had no desire to hold us against our will. He had told us as much by his expressive language of signs. That evening, after dusk, he came down to our little camp, handed me a small roll of the bark of a tree, and then pointing solemnly up to the row of caves above him,

0: he had put his finger to his lips as a sign of secrecy, and had stolen back again to his people. I took the slip of bark to the firelight, and we examined it together. It was about a foot square, and on the inner side there was a singular arrangement of lines. They were neatly done in charcoal upon the white surface. "Whatever it is," I said to my companions, "I can swear he means it to be of some importance to us."
1: "It is clearly some sort of script," said Challenger.
0: "By George," said Lord John, "I believe I've got it. How many marks are on that paper?"
2: 18.
0: "Well, there are 18 cave openings on the hillside above us."
2: "He pointed up to the caves when he gave it to me," said I.
0: "This is a chart of the caves. It's a map, and here's a cross on it. It's placed to mark one that is much deeper than all the others."
2: "One that goes through," I cried.
1: "I believe our young friend has read the riddle," said Challenger. "If the cave does go through, and comes out at the corresponding point on the other side, we should not have more than 100 feet to descend."
2: 100 feet, grumbled Summerlee.
0: "Well, our rope is more than 100 feet long," I cried. "Surely we can get down."
2: "There are no Indians in any of the caves above our heads. They are all used as barns and storehouses. Why should we not go up now and spy out the land?"
0: There is a dry, bituminous wood upon the plateau, which is used by the Indians for torches. Each of us picked up a faggot of this, and we made our way up weed-covered steps to the cave which was marked in the drawing. It was empty, save for a great number of enormous bats which flapped around our heads as we advanced into it. We had no desire to draw the attention of the Indians to our proceedings, so we stumbled along in the dark until we had penetrated a considerable distance into the cave. Then we lit our torches. It was a beautiful dry tunnel with smooth grey walls covered with native symbols, a curved roof which arched over our heads, and white glistening sand beneath our feet. We hurried eagerly along it, until with a deep groan of bitter disappointment we were brought to a halt. A sheer wall of rock had appeared before us. Summerlee groaned.
2: "Can we be in the wrong cave?" I suggested.
1: "No use, young fella," said Lord John, with his finger to the chart. 17th from the right and 2nd from the left. This is the cave, sure enough."
0: I looked at the mark to which his finger pointed, and gave a sudden cry of joy.
2: "I believe I have it. Follow me."
0: I hurried back along the way we had come, my torch in my hand.
2: "It is marked as a forked cave. In the darkness we passed the fork before the torches were lit."
0: It was as I had said. We had not gone 30 yards before a great black opening loomed in the wall. We turned into it to find that we were in a much larger passage than before. Along it we hurried in breathless impatience for many hundreds of yards. Then suddenly, in the black darkness of the arch in front of us, we saw a gleam of red light. We stared in amazement. A sheet of steady flame seemed to cross the passage and to bar our way. We hastened towards it. No sound, no heat, no movement came from it, but still the great luminous curtain glowed before us, silvering all the cave, and turning the sand to powdered jewels, until, as we drew closer to it, we discovered a circular edge.
2: "The moon, by George!" cried Lord John. "We are through, boys! We are through!"
0: It was indeed the full moon, which shone straight down the aperture which opened upon the cliffs. It was a small rift, not larger than a window, but it was enough for all of our purposes. As we craned our necks through it, we could see that the descent was not a very difficult one, and that the level ground was no very great way below us. It was no wonder that from below we had not observed the place, as the cliffs curved overhead, and an ascent at that spot would have seemed so impossible as to discourage closer inspection. We satisfied ourselves that with the help of our rope we could find our way down, and then returned, rejoicing, to our camp to make our preparations for the next evening. What we did, we had to do quickly and secretly, since even at this last hour the Indians might hold us back. Our stores we would leave behind us,
2: save only for our guns and cartridges. But Challenger had some unwieldy stuff which he ardently desired to take with him, and one particular package, of which I may not speak, which gave us more labour than any. Slowly the day passed, but when the darkness fell we were ready for our departure. With much labour we got our things up the steps, and then, looking back, took one last long survey of that strange land, soon, I fear, to be vulgarised, the prey of hunter and prospector, but to each of us a dreamland of glamour and romance, a land where we had dared much, suffered much, and learned much, our land, as we shall ever fondly call it. Upon our left, the neighbouring caves each threw out its cheery firelight into the gloom. From the slopes below us rose the voices of the Indians as they laughed and sang. Beyond was the long sweep of the woods, and in the centre, shimmering vaguely through the gloom, was the great lake. Even as we looked, a high whickering cry, the call of some weird animal, rang clear out of the darkness. It was the very voice of Maple White Land bidding us goodbye. We turned and plunged into the cave which led to home. 2 hours later, we, our packages, and all we owned were at the foot of the cliff. Save for Challenger's mysterious luggage, we had never a difficulty. Leaving it all where we descended, we started at once for Zambo's camp. In the early morning we approached it, only to find, to our amazement, not one fire, but a dozen upon the plain. The rescue party had arrived. There were 20 Indians from the river, with stakes, ropes, and all that could be useful for bridging the chasm. At least we shall have no difficulty now in carrying our packages, when tomorrow we begin to make our way back to the Amazon. And so, in humble and thankful mood, I close this account. Our eyes have seen great wonders, and our souls are chastened by what we have endured. Each is in our own way a better and deeper man. It may be that when we reach Para, we shall stop to refit. If we do, this letter will be a mail ahead. If not, it will reach London on the very day that I do. In either case, my dear Mr. McArdle, I hope very soon to shake you by the hand.

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I'll be featuring some classic recordings from the 20s, 30s, 40s, 50s, and who knows, I might even put in the odd one from the 1960s. Starting us off this week, we've got a classic recording from Ella Fitzgerald.

beautiful sound there of Miss Ella Fitzgerald with Lullaby of Birdland, a 1952 composition written by George Shearing, who provided the music, and lyrics by George David Weiss, who used the pseudonym B.Y. Forster in order to circumvent the rule that ASCAP and BMI composers could not collaborate. And that recording was a beautiful selection from an album called Lullabies of Birdland, released in 1955. Here's Doris Day.

sweet refrain. Though spring is here, to me it's still September.

popular composition by Harry Warren and Al Dubin there, first published in 1937, September in the Rain. And that was first written for a film called Melody for Two, and it was introduced by James Melton. And in fact, rumour has it that the Beatles actually recorded a version of that for their very first Decca audition. Here's Edie Gourmet and Steve Lawrence.

Well, I think Edie Gourmet must have gone out for a quick coffee during that record, because there's no evidence of her singing on that track at all. But there we had Steve Lawrence with But Beautiful. Going to hear a couple of Gershwin tracks now. First of all, we've got Bing Crosby with Buddy Bregman's orchestra, They All Laugh.

wonderful talent there of Morgana King, for you, for me, forevermore. Next, we're going to feature another Gershwin composition. This one's from the 1931 musical of Thee I Sing. It's Who Cares, and sung beautifully by Anita O'Day.

Dean Martin there with Empty Saddles in the Old Corral. One of the greatest partnerships of the 1930s, screen-wise that is, was the partnering of Fred Astaire with Ginger Rogers. And I'm going to feature now a finale from one of their films, Shall We Dance? And this was taken from the original screen soundtrack.

Song first published in 1938 there, where it was featured in the movie Hard to Get and was sung by Dick Powell. You Must Have Been a Beautiful Baby, and that was indeed Bobby Darin's interpretation. Here's Nat Ginella with one of Hoagy Carmichael's finest songs.

still in peaceful dreams. I see the road leads back to you. The road leads back to you. Georgia, Georgia, Georgia, Georgia, Georgia. No peace I find

someone there who was very sadly missed, Nat Ganella with Georgia on My Mind. I'm going to feature a couple of Hoagy Carmichael's compositions now, starting us off with Al Boley with Ray Nobleman's orchestra, One Morning in May.

give two blue orchids, two beautiful blue orchids one night, while in my lonely room I dreamed of

Blue Orchids there, as interpreted by Jack Hilton and his orchestra. And did you guess the vocalist? Well, of course, it was Denny Dennis, recorded on the 6th of November, 1938. Next, I'm going to do something that I've not done before on Just for the Record. I'm going to feature three tracks from the same album. The album being Frank Sinatra in the Wee Small Hours. First of all, we're going to hear the title track in the Wee Small Hours. Then we're going to have Mood Indigo. And then finally, we'll have Can't We Be Friends.

three tracks there from the wonderful Frank Sinatra album In the Wee Small Hours, first issued in 1955 as on 2 8-inch LPs by Capitol Records, and still selling well today. Here's Charlie Coons.

Charlie Coons, as recorded there in 1956 with his medley number D121, which consisted of Who Are We?, Walk Hand in Hand, The Birds and the Bees, The Wayward Wind, Whatever Will Be, and Hot Diggity. Bringing this week's Just for the Record to a close, this is Tony Gilliam here on Angel Radio saying please, if you enjoyed the music, then please join me again in the future. Until then, look after yourselves, take care, and bye for now.

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4: 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A pension is a long-term investment. 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So it's Richard Palmer signing off, and I'm looking forward to hearing from you.
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6: Hello, dear listeners. I'm Eileen, here with you again, with a profile today, and I'm going to play a few records of Eve Boswell and give you a few bits of information about this singer. I will start the programme with I'm Yours.

I'm Yours. Eva Kaletti, born in Budapest, Hungary, in 1922. Her parents were professional musicians who toured the world. Next record is If.

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Eve was educated in Switzerland. She studied the piano and then she joined her parents and they toured as the Three Hugos. Let's hear On the Waterfront.

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When the Second World War was declared, the family left with the Boswell Circus. Let's hear now True Love.

true love. She actually married the stepson of the owner of the circus, or one of the owners, Trevor McIntosh. She was married to him until he died in 1970. Here is another record, If You Love Me.

If You Love Me. Trevor became her manager and continued to manage her until he died. Next record, These Are the Things We'll Share.

These are the things we'll share. In the 40s, as Eve Boswell, she sang with South Africa's leading dance band, led by Roy Martin. Moon Above Malaya is a nice recording, so here it is.

Moon Above Malaya. Eve sang with the Roy Martin Dance Band at the Coconut Grove in Johannesburg. So let's hear another tune now, Pickin' a Chicken.

Pick and a Chicken. Adrian Foley, a pianist and composer working in South Africa after the war, liked Eve's voice, and Alan Dale, the disc jockey, made some private recordings. Here she sings Hi Lily, Hi Lo.

Hi Lily, hi Lo. Foley listened to the recordings and took them to London to play to different publishers. Now I'll play All My Love.

All My Love. Geraldo, who was a top band leader at that time, liked the recordings and sent Eve a telegram and offered her 3 months' work. Let's hear Bewitched.

that was Bewitched. Eve, with her husband Trevor and son Michael, sold up their African home and sailed for England. More music, Ready, Willing and Able.

Ready, willing, and able. A reminder now, dear listeners, you are listening to Angel Radio on FM, online, and DAB. And I'm Eileen, presenting a profile on Eve Boswell. Eve opened at the Winter Gardens in Blackpool with Giraldo on the 1st of June in 1949. I'll now play I Believe.

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It was at the end of her first week, Geraldo cancelled her contract and gave her a new one for a year. Here is Young and Foolish.

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Here is Transatlantic Lullaby.

as vocal refrain. This happened a few times before getting proper billing, when she recorded I Can Dream, Can't I? And this was in April 1950. All her records until 1959 were with the Parlophone label. She now sings I Can Dream, Can't I?

I Can Dream, Can't I? In July 1950, Giraldo and his band were playing for holidaymakers on the Queen Mary, so Eve returned to South Africa for a working holiday. She supplied the singing voice for Vera Ellen in Happy Go Lovely. This was in 1950. Vera Ellen, very good to look at, good dancer, but she was hopeless as a singer. How about Heatwave?

It was in 1952 Eve parted with Giraldo and, with her husband as her manager, launched herself on a solo career. I'll now play Here in My Heart.

0: Here in My Heart. Her first big success was supporting Derek Roy in a variety tour of his radio series, Happy Go Lucky. I'll now play another record, Skokiane.
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morning, and warm lips are bliss.

Skokie man, oh man, oh man, you sing a bing a bang a bingo in Hokey Pokey Skokie Yan. 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

Skokiane. Eve made many radio shows, including The Forces Show with Richard Murdoch and Kenneth Horne as hosts. Workers' Playtime, do you remember that? I certainly do. It went out midday for factory workers. Here is Blue Star.

Blue Star. She was in Henry Hall's Guest Night. It was finally in 1954 she had her own series, Time to Dream. This was compared by Alan Dell, who had also come to England to further his career. Eve also made recordings to star on Radio Luxembourg. A series called Family Album, sponsored by Marshall Ward, the catalogue company. Another record now, The Gypsy in My Soul.

The Gypsy in My Soul. Sugar Bush was really her first hit. She even named her pet poodle Bush. She herself was known as the Bush Girl and appeared on the Royal Variety Show as such. She worked with Tommy Cooper and Derek Roy again in a summer show. The Forces show was about to go on air and she collapsed, diagnosed with nervous exhaustion. 2 weeks later, she was back on tour. She made a pantomime debut in Humpty Dumpty. Her co-stars again, Tommy Cooper and Derek Roy. Another record coming up, More Than Ever.

Iraq was more than ever. In 1956, Eve visited America. This was to promote her deal with Capitol Records. She appeared on radio and TV, returned to Britain to open the big show in Blackpool. Funnily enough, she appeared with two Americans, George and Bert Bernard, who dressed as the Andrews sisters. Eve made an entrance by jumping through a hoop and juggling. She surprised the audience, who weren't aware who she was until she started singing. So here she's going to sing The Little Shoemaker.

The Little Shoemaker. Sadly, Eve had another breakdown. The work was almost non-stop. She sang 10 songs in 9 different languages on her first LP. She worked with Earl Reed, Arthur Haynes, Johnny Ray and Jimmy Logan. In fact, she played a duet with Jimmy Logan on the bagpipes. Here is The Bridge of Sighs.

The Bridge of Sighs. Once again, rock and roll had arrived, and many singers were unable to compete. Eve faded from the public. One of her last shows was the Wheel Tappers and Shunters Social Club. I remember that. She soon had the audience clapping along. Dear hearts and gentle people now,

Dear hearts and gentle people, Eve was married 3 times and had 1 son with her first husband, Trevor McIntosh. She died in Durban, South Africa, on the 13th of August, 1998, a very popular singer. And I am sure you are saying, oh, she's not going to play her popular song. I am. I plan to leave you with it. But first, thank you for listening. And thank you, Tony, for doing my recordings again. Thank you so much to my sponsor, Barbara in Waterlooville. Here now, I shall leave you with Sugarbush, of course. I am Eileen, saying bye for now and God bless.

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0: 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Thank you, Barbara.
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Hello Angel Radio listeners, Dave Jessop here with you again to look at another chart from the 1940s. I hope you like the signature tune I've chosen for these programmes. It's Glenn Miller with Caribbean Clipper. This week we're looking at the chart of the 14th of July 1941. We have three new entries this week with Geraldo and his orchestra at number 28, Richard Tauber at number 24 and Carol Gibbons and his orchestra at number 23. Starting at number 30 this week, down from 29 last week, we find Carol Gibbons and the Savoy Hotel Orpheans with A Pair of Silver Wings. This disc first entered the charts on the 2nd of June, and the highest position it reached was number 23 for 1 week on the 30th of June. It remained in the charts for 7 weeks.

And that was Carol Gibbons and the Savoy Hotel Orpheans with A Pair of Silver Wings, and it was released on the Columbia label. At the number 29 spot this week, down from last week's number 26 spot, we have Harry Parry and his band with Parry Opus. It entered the charts on the 7th of July at its highest position of number 26, where it stayed for 1 week, and it was in the charts for just 2 weeks.

That was Harry Parry and his band with Parry Opus, which was released on the Parlophone label. Geraldo and his orchestra with Amapola are at the number 28 position this week, which is the first of our new entries. It entered the charts today and will reach its highest position of number 24 on the 28th of July, where it'll stay for 1 week, and it will remain in the charts for 3 weeks.

0: That was Geraldo and his orchestra with Amapola, which was released on the Parlophone label. At number 27 this week, we find another of the great British bands. This time, it is Joe Loss and his band with I've Got Sixpence. It was in the charts for 4 weeks and was released on the HMV label. A comedy record comes next with Arthur Askey singing Thanks for Dropping In, Mr. Hess. It is at this week's number 26 position, down from 25 last week, where it remained for 1 week. It spent 4 weeks in the charts.
1: Ladies and gentlemen, I have been asked to say a few words to you on a subject very near to us all, namely, don't help the enemy. Unless you are certain who you are talking to, don't tell anybody anything.
2: Excuse me, please.
1: Yes, what is it?
2: Could you told me the way to the Woolwich Arsenal?
1: The way to the Woolwich... Woolwich Arsenal? Yeah. Oh, you go along to the end of the road there, to that pillar box, get a tuppenny tram and it'll drop you at the door.
2: I thank you, please.
1: You're welcome. Well, as I was saying, ladies and gentlemen, don't give away any information. Be like my mum. Keep Dad. Welcome, little stranger, falling from the skies, falling like the raindrops or the dew. Are you out of danger? Do you realize just what sort of welcome's waiting you? Well, thanks for dropping in, Mr. Hess. We've told your friends to note your new address. They've heard you got here safely in Berlin and in Rome. So put away your parachute and make yourself at home. Thanks for dropping in, Mr. Hess. Forgive the small announcement in the press. Had you told us you were coming and informed us where you'd land, we would certainly have had a big reception nicely planned. With a carpet and some streamers and Jack Hilton and his band. Thanks for dropping in. Thanks for popping in. What a nice surprise, Mr. Hess. Nice and unexpected, just the way we like. Strolling in as friendly as can be. Soon we'll have old Adolf jumping off his bike, calling in to have a cup of tea. Thanks for dropping in, Mr. Hess. We trust you haven't left behind a mess. Perhaps you thought that someone would take you for a ride. Perhaps you thought it's safer here than on the other side. Thanks for dropping in, Mr. Hess. Don't tell us why you came, we'd like to guess. Perhaps you'd such a lot to tell us that you thought we ought to know. Perhaps you heard that Bonnie Scotland was a charming place to go. Perhaps you even thought George Black might sign you up to do a show. Thanks for dropping in. Thanks for popping in. What a nice surprise, Mr. Hess.
0: That was Arthur Askey with Thanks for Dropping In, Mr. Hess, which was released on the HMV label. Another version of I've Got Sixpence is at the number 25 spot this week, performed by Nat Ganella. It entered the charts on the 7th of July and will reach its highest position of 23 next week, where it'll stay for just 1 week. It was in the charts for 5 weeks.

0: Hello, Jock.
1: Hello, Nat.
0: What do you got there?
1: I've got a sixpence.
0: I've got a tanner. What's a sixpence?
1: Och, a sixpence is just the same thing.
0: Well, what are you going to do with it?
1: I've got tuppence to lend, and tuppence to spend, and tuppence to send home to the wife.
0: Well, you better tell me all about it.
1: Aye, sure, I'll tell you all about it, Nat. I've got sixpence, jolly, jolly sixpence. I've got sixpence to last me all my life. I've got tuppence to spend, and tuppence to lend, and tuppence to send unto my wife.
0: Lucky wife.
1: No cares have I to grieve me, no pretty little girl to deceive me. Hear 'em swinging it, Nat.

and that was Nat Ganella with I've Got Sixpence, and was released on the Columbia label. Our second new entry this week is at number 24, with Richard Tauber singing Lover Come Back to Me. The record will peak at number 19 for 1 week on the 28th of July, and will be in the charts for 3 weeks.

That was Richard Tauber singing Lover Come Back to Me and was released on the Parlophone Odeon label. Our third new entry this week is at the number 23 spot and is from Carol Gibbons and the Savoy Hotel Orpheans. This time they play Come Happy Day. This is the highest position it reached and it stayed here for 1 week and was in the charts for 3 weeks.

That was Carol Gibbons and the Savoy Hotel Orpheans with Come Happy Day, which was released on the Columbia label. Harry Reiner's band are at the number 22 position this week, up from 24 last week, with South American Way. It entered the charts on the 7th of July and will peak at number 16 on the 4th of August, where it'll stay for 1 week. It will be in the charts for 8 weeks.

And that was Harry Reiner's band with South American Way, which was released on the Regal Zonophone label. At number 21 this week, up from 22 last week, we find Dinah Shaw with Yes My Darling Daughter. It entered the charts on the 7th of July and will reach its highest position of number 20 on the 21st of July, where it'll stay for 1 week. It was in the charts for 5 weeks,

And that was Dinah Shore with Yes My Darling Daughter, released on the Readers on Afford label. At number 20 this week, we find Flanagan and Allen with Yesterday's Dreams. It entered the charts on the 3rd of March and peaked at the number 3 spot on the 10th of March and again on the 7th of April, and remained in the charts for 20 weeks.

Yesterday's dreams, just remember, are always so far away. So far away that they've gone with the dawn, perhaps never to return. Who knows?

That was Flanagan and Allen with Yesterday's Dreams, and was released on the Decca label. Another recording from Nat Gonella at number 19 this week, up from 23 last week, with Yes My Darling Daughter. It was in the charts for 8 weeks and was released on the Columbia label. At number 18 this week, we have the first of three records from Vera Lynn. Up from number 20 last week, Vera sings Do I Love You. This record will reach its highest position of number 9 for 1 week on the 28th of July, and it will be in the charts for 9 weeks.

0: and that was Vera Lynn with Do I Love You, which was released on the Decca label. At number 17 this week, up from number 19 last week, we find yet another record from Bing Crosby, singing Lazy Day. This is the first of three records by Bing in this week's chart. It entered the charts last week and peaked at number 17 this week, where it will stay for just 1 week. It'll be in the charts for 5 weeks.
1: The city streets no longer lure me. The town just doesn't look its best. There's only one thing that can cure me.

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under a friendly sky. Green fields whispering of home and happy days gone by. Lazy day beside the only one far away, where we can watch the sun or the hills descending.

And that was Bing Crosby singing Lazy Day, which was released on the Brunswick label. At number 16 this week, we find Geraldo and his orchestra with Two Dreams Met, which is up from last week's number 21. It peaked this week with its highest position of number 16, where it stayed for 1 week and was in the charts for 9 weeks.

That was Geraldo and his orchestra with Two Dreams Met, which was released on the Parlophone label. At number 15 this week, down from number 12 last week, we find the second recording from Bing Crosby. This time Bing sings Only Forever, which entered the charts on the 3rd of February and took the number one spot on the 10th of March, where it stayed for 3 weeks. It was in the charts for 26 weeks.

less than a second. Do you think I'll remember how you looked?

That was Bing Crosby with Only Forever, released on the Brunswick label. We find the Ink Spots at number 14 this week, down from 11 last week. Here they sing for us I'll Never Smile Again, which entered the charts on the 3rd of February. It reached the number one spot on the 17th of March, where it stayed for 4 weeks. It remained in the charts for 26 weeks.

0: until I smile at you.
1: I'll never smile again, darling, unless I smile at you. I'll never laugh again. What good would that do? For tears would fill my eyes. My heart would realize that our romance, honey child, it's through.

That was the Inkspots with I'll Never Smile Again, which was released on the Brunswick label. Another song now from Vera Lynn, who was at this week's number 13, down from 8 last week, with A Nightingale Sang in Berkeley Square. It entered the charts on the 28th of April and will reach the number 2 spot on the 28th of July, where it will stay for 2 weeks. It will be in the charts for 37 weeks.

That was Vera Lynn singing A Nightingale Sang in Berkeley Square, released on the Decca label. At the number 12 spot this week, up from 17 last week, we find Glenn Miller and his orchestra with another version of Yes, My Darling Daughter. It remained in the charts for 10 weeks and was released on the HMV label. At number 11 this week is one of my late dad's all-time favourites. It is Artie Shaw playing Concerto for Clarinet. It entered the charts on the 2nd of June and reached its highest position of number 5 on the 16th of June, where it remained for just 1 week. It was in the chart for 13 weeks. Due to the length of this recording, we will only hear part one today.

And that was Artie Shaw playing part one of his concerto for clarinet, and it was released on the HMV label. Another recording from Vera Lynn is at number 10 this week, up from number 16 last week, and is entitled Who Am I? It entered the charts on the 2nd of June and reached its highest position this week, where it will stay for 1 week. It will be in the charts for 13 weeks.

and that was Vera Lynn with Who Am I, which was released on the Decca label. Russ Morgan and his orchestra out of this week's number 9 spot, up from number 13 last week with The Last Time I Saw Paris. This entered the charts on the 2nd of June and reached its highest position of number 10 this week, where it will remain for 1 week and will be in the charts for 13 weeks.

And that was Russ Morgan and his orchestra with The Last Time I Saw Paris, which was released on the Brunswick label. Another song from Bing Crosby with another version of A Nightingale Sang in Berkeley Square is at this week's number 8, down from last week's number 6. It was in the charts for 21 weeks and was released on the Brunswick label. A double A-side is at number 7 this week with Judy Garland singing Our Love Affair and I'm Always Chasing Rainbows. It entered the charts on the 7th of April and reached its highest position of number 2 on the 14th of April, where it stayed for 2 weeks. It was in the charts for 35 weeks.

That was Judy Garland singing Our Love Affair and I'm Always Chasing Rainbows, which was released on the Brunswick label. Another record from Glenn Miller is at number 6 this week, up from number 9 last week, with Frenesy. This record entered the charts on the 2nd of June and reached its highest position of number 6 this week, and it will remain here for 2 weeks. It will be in the charts for 14 weeks.

That was Glenn Miller with Frenesy, which was released on the Brunswick label. Vera Lynn is with us once again at number 5 this week, where she sings Room 504, which is down from number 4 last week. It entered the charts on the 5th of May and reached its highest position of number 3 on the 19th of May, where it stayed for 6 weeks. It was in the charts for a total of 19 weeks.

That was Vera Lynn with Room 504, which was released on the Decca label. At number 4 this week, we find Deanna Durbin with It's Foolish But It's Fun, up from number 10 last week. It entered the charts on the 7th of July and will reach the number 1 spot on the 21st of July, where it will remain for 5 weeks. It will be in the charts for a total of 18 weeks.

bad for me, and I'll be sick as I can be. 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While wise men figure time and space and get all wrinkled in the face, I'm loafing in some shady place. It's foolish, but it's fun. If it should ever come to pass that I inherit wealth, I'll eat and drink and drink and eat until I wreck my health. I love to ramble orderly and chase the busy bumblebee. And though the bee may light on me, it's foolish, but it's fun. When thunderstorms put folks to rout and no one dares to venture out, that's when I love to slosh about. It's foolish, but it's fun. I like to be on friendly terms with pollywogs and angleworms and all the very deadly germs. It's foolish, but it's fun. I love to sit beside a brook and wait for fish to bite. And though they never do, it's nice to think perhaps they might. While others climb the mountains high, beneath the tree I love to lie and watch the snails go whizzing by. It's foolish, but it's fun.

0: sky is blue. 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I want to be a cuckoo too. It's cuckoo, but it's fun.
1: And that was Deanna Durbin with It's Foolish But It's Fun, and was released on the Brunswick label. Bob Crosby and his band are at this week's number 3 spot, where they were last week with Big Noise from Winnetka. It entered the charts on the 2nd of June, and on the 30th of June it reached its highest position of number 3, where it stayed for 7 weeks. It was in the charts for 19 weeks.

That was Bob Crosby and his band with The Big Noise from Winnetka, which was released on the Brunswick label. The number two spot this week is taken by The Ink Spots with We Three, My Echo, My Shadow and Me. This was also at number two last week and entered the charts on the 7th of April and reached the number one spot on the 14th of April, where it stayed for 6 weeks. It remained in the charts for a total of 30 weeks.

we're all alone. Seem like we're living in a memory. That's my echo, my shadow, and me. We three, we ain't no crowd. Fact is, we ain't even company. That's my echo, my shadow, and me. You know, I've been wondering, what good is the moonlight? That silvery moonlight that shines way, way up above. Yeah, I walk with my shadow. I talk with my echo. But where is that gal that

That was The Ink Spots with We Three, My Echo, My Shadow and Me, which was released on the Brunswick label. We have yet another contribution from Deanna Durbin at this week's number one spot, same as last week, with Waltzing in the Clouds. It entered the charts on the 7th of April and reached the number one spot on the 26th of May, where it remained for 8 weeks.

And that was Deanna Durbin with this week's number one, Waltzing in the Clouds, released on the Brunswick label. Well, that's all for this week, dear Angel listeners, and I do hope that you've enjoyed this edition of the 1940 Chart Show. I would like to thank Bob Sevier for providing the music which we have heard today, and also thanks to Tony for the final edit. Be sure to tune in again next week when we'll be looking at the chart of the 20th of July 1942. This is Dave Jessop signing off and looking forward to seeing you all next week. Bye for now.

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2: Hi, are you a grandma, a granddad, a nana, a grump, a nanny or a pop? 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If you can spare a couple of hours a week to support a parent with their child by accompanying to the doctor, playing at the park, reading a book, or simply sharing a cup of tea and a listening ear, then give Homestart a call on 0132 9825 858. That's 0132 9825 858. 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We just want a bit of your time and a lot of your experience.

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to the party this Saturday evening. The Searchers, Sugar and Spice, Money Money from Tommy James and the Shondells, Turtle, She'd Rather Be With Me, and I'm a Believer from the Monkees, getting us underway this Saturday evening.

Oh, Bruce, you know, what a tune. Hey, baby, the McCoys, hang on, Sloopy. Christian St. Peters, he's the Pied Piper, and the Honeycombs have I the right. It's our Saturday night party, courtesy of Angel Radio. This is Marky Boy in the chair till 8.

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Anderson, Hound Dog, Jerry Lee Lewis, Great Balls of Fire, Johnny B. Goode, what a tune from Chuck Berry, and Bill Haley in his comments, rock a beat and boo. Yes, we've hit the floor with some rock and roll.

our party continues. Chuck Berry, no particular place to go. Put your teeth in. Chubby Checker, Dancing Party, Chantilly Lace, The Big Bopper, and Swinging Blue Jeans, Hippie, Hippie Shake. Every Saturday evening, I will spin you 120 minutes of non-stop 50s and 60s. Wah-bah!

the ship. All you gotta do, honey, is kind of stand in one spot. Wiggle around just a little bit. And that's when you got some. Yeah. Now let's go one time.

Wonderful stuff. Absolutely wonderful from two great decades, the 50s and 60s. That's what you get here on Angel Radio on Our Party every Saturday evening from 6 with yours truly, Marky Boy. Jerry Lewis, whole lot of shaking going on. Eddie Cochran's Come On Everybody. And there was Jackie Wilson and Reet Petit. Lovely stuff. It's just after 7 o'clock this Saturday evening. You know what that means, don't you? Yeah, it's time for our Dim the Lights section. This is where we dim the lights and just slow the music down just a little bit until we continue our party till 8 this evening. I've got seven lovers, yeah, seven romantics in the house this evening. We begin with this one.

A wonderful Dim the Lights section again this Saturday evening, courtesy of Dennis, that one in Christchurch, the Rolling Stones, Pain in My Heart. For Carolyn Cosham, Gene Pitney, Looking Through the Eyes of Love. For Sandy and Leon Solent, Penny, Percy Sledge, When a Man Loves a Woman. Linda in Himmel Hempstead's, good evening to you, Righteous Brothers, Unchained Melody. Good evening to Sue in Gosport, Tom Jones, I'll Never Fall in Love Again. For Veronica, Jill Enrick in Stanwell, good evening to you, Elvis and Soldier Boy. And for Thelma in Gosport, evening Thelma, Elvis getting us underway with Loving You. It's Angel Radio Saturday Night Party. This is Marky Boy in the chair until 8. Let's bring those lights up, continue our party till 8. Good evening to Alan in Orpington.

you want to see how Elvis can act, make sure you get to see King Creole if you haven't already. Wonderful film. From that, King Creole, Thelma in Gosport chose that one. For Ken in Hemel Hempstead's Evening Ken, Elvis and Rip It Up, and Alan in Orpington, L. Terry for you, and Watchdog. Good evening to Clive and Chris in Nursling.

Saturday Night Party continues for that one for Charlie in Clanfield, Ned Miller from a Jack to a King. We played for Marion in London, a bit of Billy Fury, a rarity there, Forbidden Fruit, and for Clive and Chris in Nursling, Jelly Lee Lewis, oh yeah, and I'm on Fire. Saturday Night continues with Charlie Gracie.

goes the crickets, old boy, little Richard, good golly, Miss Molly, Chubby Checker, and the Twist, and we play Charlie Gracie and Fabulous. Angel Radio, Saturday Night Party. Good evening to Pete, listening in Purbrook.

we play Cliff, Do You Wanna Dance? Marv Johnson, You Got What It Takes. And another one from the King, Elvis, Blue Suede Shoes. Yes, please make your way to the exits. Our party is officially over. Just another 7 days to wait and we'll do it all again. Thanks ever so much for your company this evening. This has been Marky Boy in the chair. And we'll do it all again next week, as promised. 6 to 8. 120 minutes of non-stop 50s and 60s. This is where your weekend begins, my friends. On behalf of yours truly, good night, God bless.

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4: 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Then Fetch helps me go to sleep at night. I lay there and I'm lovely. And I really think it's wonderful. And I think it's very relaxing, humorous, and I love it. And it's definitely good for us old people.

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Then we'll begin. The next Vintage Wireless program is sponsored by Sally and Robert from Horsham.

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4: 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And keep listening for more consumer tips from citizensadvicehaven.org.

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Aunt Mooney gave us Babyface without Al Jolson, and then it was boo-hoo with the ever cheerful and bouncy Guy Lombardo and the Royal Canadians. 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
2: Enough to Make a Kitten Laugh.
3: There's nothing wrong with making money if you work hard for it. But anybody who tries to get easy money for himself is just a work-shy no-good.
2: Yes, Grandad. 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
4: That's enough of that.
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3: Oh, but that's different.
2: Oh, I thought it would be. Go on, Grandad. Why is it different? Go on, tell me. Why? Why?
3: Because it's... Well, I'm away to put my feet up and...
2: There he goes, dish kilt swinging in the draft from under the door. A real work shy no good.
5: Now you listen to me. You'd no right to sell those things for the jumble sale.
2: But, ma'am, what would they have done with them at the jumble sale?
5: Well, they would... Well, sold them, of course.
2: Like I sold them, so I saved them the bother.
5: They would have been sold for a very good cause.
2: What good cause?
5: The kiddies' outing.
2: Well, I'm one of the kiddies, aren't I?
5: Oh, you've got an answer for everything.
3: Hey, where's my carpet slipper?
2: Oh, heck.
5: Oh, no, they haven't ended up on the rag cart as well, have they?
2: No, they're in the garden.
5: In the garden?
2: I've just remembered. That's where the ragman threw them when he said they weren't worth even a balloon.
5: Go and get them this minute. Go on.
2: Right, Mum, I'll just nip out the back.
5: Oh, what do you do with him? I think I'll send some of his old clothes to be sold while he's still wearing them. Oh, hello, Susan.
6: Hello, Mother.
5: Have a good day at the... Hey, what's that you got?
6: It's a kitten. Isn't it a sweet little thing?
5: Where did you get it from?
6: Oh, the office cats had kittens again, and the caretaker was going to drown them. So we each said we'd find a good home for one.
5: Now, look, Susan, you know very well I don't like cats.
6: It's not for us, Mother. I rang Mrs. Ferguson, who used to work with me. It's her little daughter's birthday tomorrow, and the kitten's a present for her.
5: Oh, so we're just keeping it here till tomorrow, then?
6: Yes, that's right.
3: Well. Where's my slipper?
5: Jimmy's just getting them, Father.
6: Hello, Grandad.
3: Oh, Susan. Hey. What a pretty wee kitten.
6: Yes, isn't it sweet?
3: Who is a pretty wee kitty then, eh? Come here while I scratch your little ear.
6: His little ear, Grandad.
3: Oh.
5: Yes, for a minute you sounded like you were talking to Kitty the barmaid at the Rose and Crown.
3: All right, partner, that'll do. You know, it reminds me of one I had when I was a boy. That was black with a white ear as well. Is it going to live here, then?
5: Not likely. I haven't got time to look after any kitten. I've enough on my hands looking after a young monkey called Jimmy.

0: any sign of it in the front room, Father?
1: No, Pat, it doesn't seem to be in here.
0: Oh, where's it got to? It was here before we had our tea. I do hope it's not lost.
2: It's not upstairs, Mother. I've looked everywhere.
0: Well, it was here when I went to catch the shops before they were closed. I remember how Jimmy was throwing a paper ball for it in the kitchen.
3: Hey, Mum, have you seen me Grandad in the Snogger's Hideaway? When I came in, he was down on his hands and knees making funny noises. He didn't half tell me off.
0: Tell you off? Why?
3: Well, there he was shouting, push, push, push, push, push, push, push. And I opened the door right in his push.
4: We don't need your joke. Grandad's trying to find the kitten.
0: Push, push, push, push, push, push, push.
3: Hey, Jungle Sinclair. You'll never trap it in there. That mug is at Ozzy's.
4: Oh, no. What's it doing there?
3: When I left, biting Ozzy's nose.
5: All right, Father, you can call off the search.
2: You little menace.
4: What did you take it to Ozzy's for?
3: Because I was doing a good deed, I thought to myself. Where would be a good home for this kitten? And I thought, well, there's plenty of mice. So I took it round to Higginbottom's.
4: You little horror. I've promised that kitten to a friend of mine for her little daughter's birthday tomorrow.
3: Well, I didn't know that, did I? Did I? Look at me when I'm talking to you.
0: Behave yourself. Susan doesn't have to tell you everything.
3: Well, no, she just tells her deaf boyfriend, Alfie Hall. And then he tells me. And then I'm no wiser. He said it didn't belong to anybody and it was going to be drowned.
0: So you found it a good home.
3: Yes, and it was that grateful it thanked me by licking me neck. Look, Mum, I've got little clean marks.
1: I'll answer the door, Pat.
4: Right, Father. Mother, he's ruined everything.
3: Why, Susan? What's me Grandad done that's upset you?
0: I'll give you such a smack in a minute.
1: Hey, come in the living room, Higgy.
6: That's
0: right. Hello, Mr. Higginbottom.
6: Hello, Mrs. Excuse me a minute while I just wipe my feet on your son's backside.
3: Hello, Mr. Higginbottom. I'm just going out. Did you want me?
6: Not all of you. Just your blood.
3: Very funny. Well, at least you would get some blood. Not like me granddad when he goes with you to the pub and wastes his time.
6: What do you mean?
3: Well, that's what he said the other night after he came home from the Rose and Crown. He said, getting a drink with that Higg is like getting blood out of a stone.
1: Jimmy, that'll do.
0: Look, before the fight starts, would you mind telling me what's the matter, Mr. Higginbottom?
6: It's this son of yours, Crafty Clitheroe here. He knows more tricks than the great Houdini.
1: Look, Higgy, what are you on about?
6: A black kitten with a white ear. That's what I'm on about.
0: Look, Miss Higginbottom, I'm sorry if the kitten's caused you any trouble, but our Jimmy was only trying to find it a good home.
6: Oh, aye, he was. For 10 new pence.
1: What?
6: Listen, he spins my Aussie a load of sob stuff about you lot chucking the kitten out in the cold and the snow. In the middle of summer, mark you. And while Ozzy's drying his eyes, he relieves him of his money.
3: Yes, well, while you're all chatting, I'll just go and have a Turkish bath in Turkey.
4: You money-grabbing little horror. I ought to smack you.
6: Get in the queue. I'm first. That young brat knew how much my Ozzy likes cats. He's been upset ever since our Tiddles left home.
3: Oh, did it leave home? Ozzy wasn't so sure.
6: All right, go on. What did Big Mouth say this time?
3: He said the day after Tiddles disappeared, you kept complaining that your steak pie tasted funny.
6: Oh!

0: There's the advert, Jim.
1: Where?
0: There, look. Just by the lost and found column.
1: Oh, yes. Hey, how about that? Lost. Set of teeth. Only one owner. Will finder please ring Central 59763 and ask for Gabby.
2: Where? Oh, you're making it up.
1: Hey, I'm not making that one up. At the top there.
0: Which one's that?
1: Lost. Black Kitten Wood, box 2673, Weekly Mail. That's the kitten our Susan found.
0: Well, it's the same description, all right.
1: £1 reward. And I flogged it to Ozzy for 10 pence. I'm as daft as Dickie Dotty.
0: It might not be the same kitten.
1: Of course it is. I'm going to get it back off Ozzy before he reads the advert.
0: And if Susan comes in while you're out, shall I tell her about it?
1: You keep your big traps. I'm mean them. Don't say anything to Susan. I'd like to surprise her.
0: Well, there's only one way you'll ever surprise Susan.
1: What's that?
0: By saying something nice to her.
1: Oh, you never know, Grandad. It's the first time for everything. Anyway, I'll get round to Ozzy's now.
0: Well, don't start any trouble with his dad.
1: And don't you start any trouble with Scraggy Neck.
3: What about Scraggy Neck?
1: I was telling him not to mention the kid's sister, dear. How lovely your hair looks in the moonlight.
3: It's broad daylight.
1: Is it? The watch must be fast. Excuse me, I've got an important errand to do.
3: Now then, Grandad, where's he dashing off to?
0: Oh, he's away around to Ossie's about the, I wasn't supposed to tell you. You see, he sort of said, like, not a word to Susan, so... Oh, wait a minute. What am I covering up for him for?
3: He hasn't by any chance gone round about the kitten, has he?
0: Ah, that's right. You know he sold it to Ossie for 10 new pence.
3: Yes.
0: Well, now he wants it back. Somebody's advertising £1 reward for it.
3: Oh, so he'll be expecting to buy it back for 10 pence so he can get £1 reward.
0: Aye, that cash register brain of his never stopped ringing. Oh, well, is that the time? Well, I'd better go and get changed.
3: Right, Grandad. Now, where's that telephone? I'll teach him to make a fool of me. He'll need more than 10 new pence when I've finished with him.
4: Hello?
3: Mr. Higginbottom, Susan Clitheroe here.
4: Oh, yes.
3: Our Jimmy is on his way round to your house.
4: Thanks for the warning. I'll bolt the door.
3: He's coming round to buy that kitten your Ozzy paid him 10 pence for.
4: Oh, well, for once I'll be glad to see him. That kitten's caused more rows in this house than the mother-in-law's egg custards.
3: Well, our Jimmy wants that kitten very badly, so he'll gladly pay more than 10 pence for it.
4: Thanks for letting me know, Susan.
3: Not at all. It's a pleasure. Goodbye. Good. For once I've got my own back on him.

0: you, Ginny. I'm not doing it. I'm definitely not doing it.
1: Alfie, don't be a coward. Higginbottom doesn't know anything about the pound reward. He'll be glad to get rid of the kitten.
0: I hope you're right. We'll get rid of those. If some doors open.
2: And if I had another word about that kitten, I'd clout your other ear as well.
0: Yeah, that does it, Ginny. Come on, let's go.
1: Don't be daft. I want that kitten. You're doing a good deed, Alfie, rescuing a poor little kitten from the ogre's castle.
2: All right, I can hear you. What's all this knocking?
1: Hey, Tartar, Alfie's knee.
3: Oh, it's you, troublemaker.
1: Alfie's talking to you.
0: Hello, Mr. Ogre. Digger. Giggin.
2: Shut up, Dopey.
3: I'm talking to you, Clitheroe. What do you want?
1: Well, Mr. Higginbottom, I've been thinking about that kitten I sold your Ozzy.
3: Oh, have you?
1: Yes, you were right. I shouldn't have taken that 10 pence off Ozzy, my best pal. So Alfie's brought me round here to buy it back. Haven't you, Alfie?
0: Yes.
3: What for?
0: So he can make a pound. Who me then?
1: Sorry, Alfie, I tripped. So I can make a present of it to somebody who wants one badly.
3: Oh, who's that? Do you know Alfie?
0: No, Dad, I didn't see the paper, but I'm alive!
1: A friend of ours, Susan's, for a daughter. Anyway, a little kitten's no good to you. He couldn't catch mice.
3: We've got no mice.
1: Did the rats kill them? I mean, field mice, in the garden. Look, I want to buy that kitten back off you.
3: You can have it.
1: You said you didn't like it, and our Susan said, I can have it.
3: Yeah, you can buy it.
1: Oh, thanks, Mr. Higginbottom.
3: Well, exactly 20 pence.
1: Oh, it's very good up. 20 pence? You big twister.
3: Watch it. You don't think I'm falling for all that rubbish about you being sorry for my Ozzy, do you?
1: What do you mean?
3: Can you see any green in my eye, Alfie?
0: No, it's just bloodshot.
3: What? Yeah,
0: Blue, I mean.
1: But Ozzy only paid me 10 pence.
3: Yes, well, the demand for kittens has just gone up, and so has the price. 20 pence.
1: All right. Alfie, lend me 10 pence, please.
0: Do what?
1: Come on. I'll pay you back.
0: All right, yeah. Don't forget.
3: You mug, Alfie. Where's he going to get the money to pay you?
0: When he sells the kitten. Oh, you dirty me again.
1: Here you are, Mr. Higginbottom, 20 new pence. But it's a twist. I shouldn't pay.
3: But you will, eh? Your Susan was right.
1: Susan? What's Scraggy Neck got to do with it?
3: She told me you were coming. She said you'd pay double for it.
1: Wait till I get home. She'll be paying double. To the doctor for straightening her nose. Anyway, you've got your money. Can I have the kitten, please?
3: Certainly. As soon as you find it.
1: Find it?
3: Yeah, it ran out of the house a few minutes ago. Through the edge into the next garden. Ozzy was crying because he'd lost it. That's why I clouted him just before you came.
1: Well, you'd better clout him again and make him look for it.
3: Why should Ozzy look for it? It's not his kitten that's lost. It's yours. Go on, get hunting. And you'd better take Alfie, your pet monkey, with you. The kitten might be up a tree.
1: Well, of all the rotten tricks, the big twister.
0: Say, he called me a monkey. I don't like it.
1: Well, don't give him any of your nuts, then.
0: Yeah, I won't. I'll thump you in a minute. What are we going to do?
1: Find that blinking kitten. You go to the end of the road and work your way down the garden. I'll start next door there and work up to meet you.
0: All right, then.
1: Good. Just keep making a noise like a saucer of milk, and when something licks you, grab it. Go on, off you go. Puss, puss, puss, puss, puss. Here, kitty, kitty, kitty, kitty. Here, pretty little kitty. Where are you, you daft cat? There it is. Puss, puss, puss, puss, puss. Where are you? Here, puss, puss, puss, puss, puss. Here we are. Steady now. Puss, puss, puss, puss. Got you! won't hurt you. You're going back to your home. They'll give you some nice milking, won't they? Alfie! I've caught it!
4: You peepee scum! Take that!
5: I'm good, I'm it. Leave me alone, Abba. Help! Some of you looking through your window. Jimmy, when I get older, you there, yeah. I've been attacked. I've been hit on the head by a dog and bitten by a woman. A lady dog with a rolling pin.
1: Well, you shouldn't interfere with a dog when it's rolling pastry.
5: Don't be funny.
1: I'm sorry, Alfie, but it's all right. I've got the kitten. Now, all we want is the owner. So let's go to the newspaper office.
5: Newspaper office?
1: Yeah, the Weekly Mail. The newspaper that has the advert in.
5: That'll be closed now. It's only a weekly paper and they don't have a night shift.
1: No, but they have a caretaker.

0: No, sonny, I've told you. This is not the Cat's Home. This is a newspaper.
1: I know, it's the Weekly Mail. I've called about the advert.
0: But don't shout, I'm not deaf. Now, let's start again.
1: Right.
0: Well, you found this kitten and you want it to get a home.
1: No.
0: Well, who did find it?
2: But he found it, but he wants to know who lost it in the paper. Before anybody else finds it. Not the kitten. He found that, but the advert, who put it in.
1: Oh, you're a great help.
0: Who?
1: You do? Do you understand what he's saying?
0: Of course. You found the kitten, and now you want to find the owner.
2: But exactly. Now who's that, Jimmy?
0: So you want to put an advert in the paper to say you found it, right?
1: Wrong. Alf is daft, Jimmy.
2: Shut up. Look, miss, I'll explain again.
1: Alfie, sit down and rest your brain.
0: No, adverts are 20 pence a line. How many words would you like to say?
1: Just one, but I'm not allowed to use it. Listen, have you got a copy of this week's paper?
0: Well, of course, we print it. This is the Weekly Mail.
1: This is where we came in. Can I see the paper, please? The advert page.
0: Oh, certainly, son. Yes, of course. Yes.
2: Yeah, now we're getting somewhere.
0: There you are, sonny. That's what your advert will look like when we print it.
2: Oh, we're back to square one again. Jimmy, perhaps we should put an advert in and see.
1: Why don't you get lost?
0: That's this column.
1: What is?
0: Lost and found. see there, lost, a kitten, £1 reward. And here, lost, an enamel brooch.
2: That's the one. They found it.
0: Oh, you found an enamel brooch? Well, there's a reward.
1: The kitten. I found the kitten. I have found the kitten.
0: Oh. Well, you want to contact the owner and claim the reward.
1: Now, why didn't I think of that? Luke, who put the advert in the paper?
0: Pete Box number 2763.
1: I know that. But who is Box number 2763?
0: That's the person who put the advert in.
2: Yes, but that's not the name, Box number 2763. I mean, it must have a name. You can't go around calling yourself 2763. Not unless you're a convict. And, what would you want with a kitten in jail? They do have mice in there, don't they?
0: You go on a bit, don't you, lad?
1: It's their Polly's fault. She taught him to talk when he was a baby.
0: Oh, what's Polly his sister?
1: No, Polly was a parrot. Please, can I have the name and address of box number 2763?
0: Yes, of course. Here we are. Oh, it's not a man.
1: Well, what is it?
0: It's a woman. Miss Susan Clitheroe, Lilac Avenue.
1: Oh, no. The scraggy, rotten kiss twisted me.
2: Oh, Susan. Oh, has Jimmy ever been abbed?
0: I'll just write the address down for you.
1: Don't bother, she won't be there long. She'll be moving to the hospital.
2: Ah, she got you out this time. I can't see her paying a pound reward to her own brother.
1: All right, it's not funny. I've lost 20 pence through her. Oh, no, you've lost half of it.
2: Oh, come on, let's go.
1: You go, I'll walk home when I finish here.
2: Well, what are you going to do?
1: I want a quiet word with my friend Methuselah here.

0: Poor old Jimmy.
1: Oh, I wish I'd been there.
2: Oh, easy to see Jimmy's face when the old fella read your name out, Susan. Oh, the Luca pain.
0: Yeah, well, it hit the wit at Hartmore's, right in the pocket.
1: Oh, it must have been funny. But I do feel a bit sorry for him.
0: Where is he, anyway?
2: They won't come back with me. He said he was going to work.
1: Oh, he must have been in a temper.
3: Well, he'd better not try his temper on me, or he'll get another pain in his back pocket.
0: He's probably feeling more like crying than shouting.
4: Well, hope you've all had a good laugh.
0: Now, you've got to learn to take it as well as dishing it out, Jim.
3: Oh, he always was a bad loser.
4: Who's a bad loser? I'm not crying. I'm not upset, am I?
1: No, you're not. I must say you're taking it very well, Susan.
4: I just hope that if I ever put one over on old Susan, she'll take it without running to me mum and me grandad crying your eyes out, Scraggy.
3: Don't worry. You'll never catch me out. If you do, I won't cry. I'll eat your school cat.
4: Oh.
5: All right, you two. It's all over. I hope you've learned a lesson, Jim.
4: Oh, I have, Mum. I've learned the best thing is to grin and bear it unless you can laugh and let somebody else bear it.
0: What does that mean?
4: Oh, I nearly forgot. There's somebody waiting in the hall to see Susan. I'll let him in.
3: Someone to see me? Who is it?
4: Would you come in, please? She's Susan Clitheroe over there.
6: Oh, thank you, son. You're Miss Susan Clitheroe, are you?
3: Yes, that's right. You wanted to see me?
6: Yes, I've got something for you. Your kitten. There's your missing kitty.
4: That's right, the old cat in person.
3: I don't quite understand.
6: Well, you've got your kitten back. Now, according to the advert, I get £1 reward.
5: Jimmy, you found it.
4: Ah, yes, but I didn't want to hold £1, so I sold the kitten to my friend here for 50p.
3: You little imp.
4: Pay the man, Susan, and will you be wanting salt and pepper?
3: What for?
4: To eat my school cap, Scraggy Neck.
7: Those involved with the Clitheroe Kid this week were Peter Sinclair as grandfather, Patricia Burke as mother, Danny Ross as Alfie Hall, Diana Day as Susan, Tony Melody as Mr. Higginbottom, Brian Truman as the old man, and Percy Edwards as the kid. The program was written by James Casey and Frank Roscoe, produced by James Casey, and starred Jimmy Clitheroe as the kid himself.
4: They said anything much except our Susan. Well, they couldn't after telling me I had to learn to take it. Still, to make the peace, I offered to take the kitten to Susan's friend, Mrs. Ferguson. She's a lovely woman, and she was very pleased I'd taken so much trouble to get the kitten for her daughter. In fact, she was so pleased, she gave me a 5p piece for doing it. That makes 45p profit on one kitten. I wonder if this is how all the other millionaires started. Get on!

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0: The Lost World by Sir Arthur Conan Doyle, Part 14, Escape. The victory of the Indians and the annihilation of the ape men marked the turning point of our fortunes. From then onwards, we were in truth masters of the plateau, for the natives looked upon us with gratitude, since we had aided them to destroy their hereditary foe. There had been, so far as we could follow their signs, a tunnel by which the place could be approached, the lower exit of which we had seen from below. By this, both ape men and Indians had reached the top. Maple White, with his companion, had taken the same way. Only the year before, the upper end of the tunnel had fallen in and completely disappeared. We had returned across the plateau with our allies 2 days after the battle, and made our camp at the foot of their cliff. We continually visited their caves, which were most remarkable places. Inside they were warm and dry, running in straight passages of varying length into the side of the hill, with smooth grey walls decorated with many excellent pictures representing the various animals of the plateau. Since we had heard that the huge iguanodons were kept as tame herds by their owners, we had conceived that man had established his ascendancy upon the plateau. We were soon to discover that it was not so, and that he was still there upon tolerance. It was on the third day after our forming our camp near the Indian caves that the tragedy occurred. Challenger and Summerlee had gone off together that day to the lake. Lord John and I had remained in our camp, while a number of the Indians were scattered about upon the grassy slope in front of the caves. Suddenly there was a shrill cry of alarm. From every side men, women, and children were swarming into their caves for shelter. We had both seized our rifles and ran out to see what the danger could be. Suddenly, from the near belt of trees, there broke forth a group of Indians, running for their lives, and at their heels two of those frightful monsters which had pursued me upon my solitary journey. We had never before seen them save at night. In shape, they were like horrible toads, and moved in a succession of springs, but in size they were an incredible bulk, larger than the largest elephant. In an instant they had overtaken the fugitives, and were making a dire slaughter among them. The wretched Indians were helpless before the relentless purpose of these monstrous creatures, not half a dozen of them surviving by the time my companion and I could come to their help. At the range of a couple of hundred yards, we fired bullet after bullet into the beasts, but with no more effect than if we were pelting them with pellets of paper. The most we could do was to check their progress by distracting their attention with the flash and roar of our guns, and so give the natives time to reach the steps which led to safety. But where bullets were of no avail, the poison arrows of the natives could succeed. As the two monsters hounded us to the very foot of the stairs, a drift of darts came whistling from every chink in the cliff above them. In a minute they were feathered with them. They clawed and slobbered with impotent rage. But at last the poison worked. One of them gave a deep rumbling groan and dropped his huge squat head onto the earth. The other bounded round in an eccentric circle with shrill cries before it also lay still. With yells of triumph, the Indians came flocking down from their caves and danced a frenzied dance of victory round the dead bodies, in mad joy that two more of the most dangerous of all their enemies had been slain. Some day I will write a fuller account of the Arkala Indians, of our life amongst them, and of the glimpses which we had of the strange conditions of wondrous Maple White Land. I will tenderly sketch in these lovely summer evenings, when with the deep blue sky above us, we lay in good comradeship among the long grasses by the wood, and marvelled at the strange fowl that swept over us, and the quaint new creatures which crept from the burrows to watch us. But, you will ask, why this delay, when we should have been occupied day and night in the devising of some means by which we could return to the outer world? My answer is that there was not one of us who was not working for this end, but that our work had been in vain. One fact we had very speedily discovered. the Indians would do nothing to help us. In every other way, they were our friends. But when it was suggested that they should help us to make and carry a plank which would bridge the chasm, or when we wished to get from them thongs of leather or liana to weave ropes which might help us, we were met by a good-humoured refusal. Ever since their crowning triumph with the ape-men, they looked upon us as supermen, who bore victory in the tubes of strange weapons, and they believed that so long as we remained with them, good fortune would be theirs. In spite of the danger from dinosaurs, I have twice in the last 3 weeks been over to our old camp in order to see Zambo, who still kept watch below the cliff. My eyes strained eagerly across the great plain in the hope of seeing afar off the help for which we had prayed, but the long cactus-strewn levels still stretched away, empty and bare, to the distant line of the canebrake. "They will soon come now, Massa Malone," such was the cheery cry of our excellent Zambo. I had one strange experience as I came from this second visit. I was returning, and had reached a spot within a mile or so of the marsh of the pterodactyls, when I saw an extraordinary object approaching me. It was a man who walked inside a framework made of bent canes, so that he was enclosed on all sides in a bell-shaped cage. As I drew nearer, I was more amazed still to see that it was Lord John Roxton. When he saw me, he slipped from under his curious protection and came toward me with some confusion in his manner. "Well, young fellow," said he, "who would have thought of meeting you up here?" "What in the world are you doing?" I asked. "Visiting my friends, the pterodactyls," said he. "But why?" "Interesting beasts, don't you think? But unsociable. Nasty rude ways with strangers, as you may remember. So I rigged this framework which keeps them from being too pressing in their attentions." "But what do you want in the swamp?" I asked. He looked at me with a very questioning eye, and I read hesitation in his face. "Don't you think that other people besides professors can want to know things?" he said. "I'm studying the pretty dears. That's enough for you." "No offence," said I. His good humour returned, and he laughed. "No offence, young fellow. I'm going to get a young devil chick for Challenger. That's one of my jobs. No, I don't want your company. I'm safe in this cage, and you are not. So long, and I'll be back in camp by nightfall." He turned away, and I left him wandering on through the wood with his extraordinary cage around him. It was on the evening of this strange encounter that the real change came in our fortunes. The one person from whom we had had some sign of sympathy in our attempts to get away was the young chief whom we had rescued. He alone had no desire to hold us against our will. He had told us as much by his expressive language of signs. That evening, after dusk, he came down to our little camp, handed me a small roll of the bark of a tree, and then pointing solemnly up to the row of caves above him, he had put his finger to his lips as a sign of secrecy, and had stolen back again to his people. I took the slip of bark to the firelight, and we examined it together. It was about a foot square, and on the inner side there was a singular arrangement of lines. They were neatly done in charcoal upon the white surface. "Whatever it is," I said to my companions, "I can swear he means it to be of some importance to us." "It is clearly some sort of script," said Challenger. "By George," said Lord John, "I believe I've got it. How many marks are on that paper?"
1: 18.
0: "Well, there are 18 cave openings on the hillside above us."
1: "He pointed up to the caves when he gave it to me," said I.
0: "This is a chart of the caves. It's a map, and here's a cross on it. It's placed to mark one that is much deeper than all the others."
1: "One that goes through," I cried.
2: "I believe our young friend has read the riddle," said Challenger. "If the cave does go through, and comes out at the corresponding point on the other side, we should not have more than 100 feet to descend."
1: 100 feet, grumbled Summerlee.
0: "Well, our rope is more than 100 feet long," I cried. "Surely we can get down."
1: There are no Indians in any of the caves above our heads. They are all used as barns and storehouses. Why should we not go up now and spy out the land?
0: There is a dry, bituminous wood upon the plateau, which is used by the Indians for torches. Each of us picked up a faggot of this, and we made our way up weed-covered steps to the cave which was marked in the drawing. It was empty, save for a great number of enormous bats which flapped around our heads as we advanced into it. We had no desire to draw the attention of the Indians to our proceedings, so we stumbled along in the dark until we had penetrated a considerable distance into the cave. Then we lit our torches. It was a beautiful dry tunnel with smooth grey walls covered with native symbols, a curved roof which arched over our heads, and white glistening sand beneath our feet. We hurried eagerly along it until, with a deep groan of bitter disappointment, we were brought to a halt. A sheer wall of rock had appeared before us. Summerlee groaned.
1: "Can we be in the wrong cave?" I suggested.
3: "No use, young fella," said Lord John, with his finger to the chart. 17th from the right and 2nd from the left. This is the cave, sure enough."
1: I looked at the mark to which his finger pointed and gave a sudden cry of joy. "I believe I have it. Follow me."
0: I hurried back along the way we had come, my torch in my hand.
1: "It is marked as a forked cave. In the darkness we passed the fork before the torches were lit."
0: It was as I had said. We had not gone 30 yards before a great black opening loomed in the wall. We turned into it to find that we were in a much larger passage than before. Along it we hurried in breathless impatience for many hundreds of yards. Then suddenly, in the black darkness of the arch in front of us, we saw a gleam of red light. We stared in amazement. A sheet of steady flame seemed to cross the passage and to bar our way. We hastened towards it. No sound, no heat, no movement came from it, but still the great luminous curtain glowed before us, silvering all the cave, and turning the sand to powdered jewels, until, as we drew closer to it, we discovered a circular edge.
1: "The moon, by George!" cried Lord John. "We are through, boys! We are through!"
0: It was indeed the full moon, which shone straight down the aperture which opened upon the cliffs. It was a small rift, not larger than a window, but it was enough for all of our purposes. As we craned our necks through it, we could see that the descent was not a very difficult one, and that the level ground was no very great way below us. It was no wonder that from below we had not observed the place, as the cliffs curved overhead, and an ascent at that spot would have seemed so impossible as to discourage closer inspection. We satisfied ourselves that with the help of our rope we could find our way down, and then returned, rejoicing, to our camp to make our preparations for the next evening. What we did we had to do quickly and secretly, since even at this last hour the Indians might hold us back. Our stores we would leave behind us, save only for our guns and cartridges. But Challenger had some unwieldy stuff which he ardently desired to take with him, and one particular package, of which I may not speak, which gave us more labour than any. Slowly the day passed, but when the darkness fell we were ready for our departure. With much labour we got our things up the steps, and then, looking back, took one last long survey of that strange land, soon, I fear, to be vulgarised, the prey of hunter and prospector, but to each of us a dreamland of glamour and romance, a land where we had dared much, suffered much, and learned much, our land, as we shall ever fondly call it. Upon our left, the neighbouring caves each threw out its cheery firelight into the gloom. From the slopes below us rose the voices of the Indians as they laughed and sang. Beyond was the long sweep of the woods, and in the centre, shimmering vaguely through the gloom, was the great lake. Even as we looked, a high whickering cry, the call of some weird animal, rang clear out of the darkness. It was the very voice of Maple White Land bidding us goodbye. We turned and plunged into the cave which led to home.
1: 2 hours later, we, our packages, and all we owned were at the foot of the cliff. Save for Challenger's mysterious luggage, we had never a difficulty. Leaving it all where we descended, we started at once for Zambo's camp. In the early morning we approached it, only to find, to our amazement, not one fire, but a dozen upon the plain. The rescue party had arrived. There were 20 Indians from the river, with stakes, ropes, and all that could be useful for bridging the chasm. At least we shall have no difficulty now in carrying our packages, when tomorrow we begin to make our way back to the Amazon. And so, in humble and thankful mood, I close this account. Our eyes have seen great wonders, and our souls are chastened by what we have endured. Each is in our own way a better and deeper man. It may be that when we reach Para, we shall stop to refit. If we do, this letter will be a mail ahead. If not, it will reach London on the very day that I do. In either case, my dear Mr. McArdle, I hope very soon to shake you by the hand.

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0: It is a Saturday night, it is Angel Radio, and welcome to another edition of the programme we call When Lights Are Low. I'm Duncan, I'm here for the next 60 minutes with some fine music and a little bit of mental stimulation in the form of our Where Am I location quiz. More about that and clue number one after this piece of music, the fantastic Astrid Gilberto alongside Gael Gilberto and Stan Getz on the saxophone, the classic Girl from Ipanema.
1: Olha que coisa mais linda, mais...

Joe Williams on Angel Radio, where the song has been recorded by so many different singers over the years. Summertime, the name of the tune, Joe Williams performing there. Before that, and no relation to Joe, it was Andy Williams and Moon River. And I suppose that's another song that's been recorded by many different singers over the decades. It's a Saturday night. My name is Duncan. This is Angel Radio. The programme is called When Lights Are Low. And this next singer, well, it's the one and only fabulous Ella Fitzgerald.

Angel Radio on a Saturday night with Ella Fitzgerald and Stormy Weather. A recap of clue number one for this week's Where Am I location quiz. Just a reminder, no need to contact the radio station. It's for fun. And the answer and two more clues to come later on in the programme. So the current clue sounds like this. This seaside resort is located in Lincolnshire. Where am I?

Buddy Holly, of course, and Every Day here at Angel Radio. Before that, it was Alma Cogan. That was a female singer you heard, and a song called Little Things Mean a Lot here on this Saturday night. It's Duncan here at Angel Radio. A real pleasure to have your company. Back to the songs now with Frankie Avalon.

Peggy Lee, I've Got You Under My Skin, and Frankie Avalon and Venus here at Angel Radio. Time for clue number two on Where Am I? Our location quiz on this Saturday night. The first clue, we said this seaside resort is located in Lincolnshire. That was the first one, and here comes your brand new clue number two. The pier here opened in 1881. The pier here opened in 1881. Where am I? Whilst trying to work it out, here comes Dave Brubeck and his quartet.

It's a track from the 1959 album called Time Out by Dave Brubeck's Quartet. Fair to say, one of the most influential jazz albums of the 20th century. And of course, the tune you heard, Take Five, here at Angel Radio. Just a reminder, you can find out more about us by heading over to the website angelradio.co.uk. angelradio.co.uk.

Frank Sinatra's version of Cheek to Cheek here at Angel Radio. And before Frank, we had Doris Day and Bewitched. A recap of the current two clues for this week's Where Am I location quiz. Clue number one, this seaside resort is located in Lincolnshire. And clue number two, the pier here opened in 1881. Those are the current two clues. The third and final clue, not too far away.

A second outing from Ella Fitzgerald tonight here at Angel Radio, this time alongside her mate, Louis Armstrong. You just heard their version of Tenderly at Angel Radio. Let's get cracking with the third clue for this week's Where Am I location quiz. It's really going to give it away. The first two clues: this seaside resort is located in Lincolnshire. Clue two, the pier here opened in 1881. And clue three, its nickname is Skeggy. Its nickname is Skeggy. Those are this week's three clues. Where am I?

Jerry Southern, It's Bad For Me at Angel Radio. Just 10 minutes left of this program to go, which makes me want to remind you, do not go anywhere, because more fantastic Saturday night nostalgic radio programs lined up for you here at Angel Radio. So the current three clues for this week's Where Am I location quiz sound like this. This seaside resort is located in Lincolnshire. The pier here opened in 1881, and its nickname is Skeggy. The answer coming up after our next piece of music, which comes from Matt Monroe.

There's a gentleman who started off life as a London bus driver. Then he found fame and fortune, deservedly so, as one of the great British crooners. That's Matt Monro and Portrait of My Love at Angel Radio. Time to sort out this week's Where Am I location quiz. I think the third clue should have given it away. The first clue, we said this seaside resort is located in Lincolnshire. We then said the pier here opened in 1881. And the third clue, which is a dead giveaway, its nickname is Skeggy. Skeggy. The answer I was looking for, of course, Skegness. Skegness, the seaside resort in Lincolnshire with a fine pier, nicknamed Skeggy. Skegness, the answer on this week's Where Am I location quiz. As always, thank you for your company. I'm back here same time next week, and I play this lady a lot on this show because I think her work is just remarkable. The jazz harpist, Dorothy Ashby. Not many of those around. This is her version of the song You'd Be So Nice to Come Home To.

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4: 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Should we go surfing? Oh, yes.

0: Here's an excerpt from a chat I had with Larry Grayson a few years ago.
1: many years ago, I was in a show when it's joined the war.
0: I wasn't even born then.
1: And I was in a show called, it was an all-male review, yes. It was called Come Peep Through My Porthole. I've been at the Coliseum Portsmouth.
2: I've got to sit down.
1: Now, usually I feel as limp as a vicar's handshake.
2: Do you know, honestly, I stand here like this, but I'm in a terrible agony.
1: I find that I get this throbbing in the morning.
2: Mind you, I've been very fortunate because, you see, you know, my legs, you know. I mean, you know, I get it all down terrible. Do you get it?
0: Yes. I have a similar thing with my legs when they swell up sometimes. I use that stuff you told me about last time.
2: Well, it's the truth. Barry Jack, you can't get it now. I've got his address. Years ago, I told you about when I used to rub my legs with Fiery Jack. How I got out of bed this morning, I shall never know if I live to be 32. Last week, I had it all down this side. I couldn't get the beef tea to my lips. Now, this week, I've had it all down this side. Can't wait for next week. I got up the other morning and I went all limp. No, I think it's the brown bread.
1: Yeah, you see, but I won't give in. Because I don't feel my age, you know. I know you do. We can hear you in the morning on the radio and sometimes I feel for you.
0: But I look at you and I think how young you look.
1: That's the nicest thing you've said to me. That's why I always come on your shows, you see, because you say the nicest things. You have such a lovely smile as well, I was told to say. What's he doing there?
0: That's the captain. He's always going on these cruises for weeks on end.
1: How common.
2: He wears a wig.
0: Larry, thank you so much for coming on the show today.
1: Absolute delight, Peter. By the way, are you any relation to Poppet and Pete, the postman?
0: Not as far as I know.
1: I didn't think so. Your hands are too small.
0: Although I did bump into Everard once.
3: Before I go, for all you people at home, I must just say it once.

0: There you go, a little bit of surfing song. We've never done that. A bit like the girl groups last week, which a lot of people, I think, quite enjoyed. But yeah, a bit of surfing stuff. I'm doing my normal little chat with Mark. He very kindly brings me in a cup of coffee in the morning. And we had a message, didn't we, about our little chat. Is your mic on there? I don't know which mic is which here. We've got three mics in here, but I don't know how to use...
1: This is the one.
0: That's the one, yeah. Which one works. Well, I think that one does. We always have a little chat, like a couple of old women. No disrespect to old women. But like Over the Garden Wall or Les Dawson and Roy Barraker.
1: Oh, yeah.
0: But we put the worlds to rights while I do the medley. But we had a message from Harry, didn't we?
1: Harry in Colchester.
0: Which was lovely. He said, I know you have a little chat with Mark after the programme, but he said, could you pass on, this is to Mark, thanks to Crosser for the Burt Bacharach and Frank Sinatra special I did on Tuesday.
1: Brilliant.
0: I'll be honest with you, this is the first little message I've had. I thought, was it worthwhile? But it's nice when you get feedback, isn't it?
1: Yeah.
0: Even if people say you're rubbish and all that sort of stuff. We were just talking about the football. It's a waste of time, isn't it, tonight?
1: It is a waste of time. Third place, not worth playing your best players, is it, really?
0: Play the reserves.
1: Yeah.
0: Give them a run out
1: give
0: in America.
1: Out. Those that didn't take that much part in the...
0: And they get a cap. I wonder if they still get caps. Do you remember caps?
1: Yeah.
0: Years ago.
1: Yeah, I remember seeing a programme, Wayne Rooney, and he's got this room and these cabinets with all these caps in.
0: With the caps?
1: When he played for England, yeah.
0: Good Lord.
1: Yeah.
0: But yeah, as I say, it's something and nothing tonight, isn't it? Just to get it over with. But at least it's on terrestrial TV, which I remember also talking about comedians. I'm sorry, I will get some tunes on in a minute. We're talking about comedians you don't see on telly anymore. I mean, I've got tickets to say, I shouldn't own up to this, but I just fancy it because I used to like him in the 60s. I'm not a fan now. Jimmy Tarbuck.
1: Good old Jimmy.
0: He's doing a tour around the UK, and a one-man show, and he's doing a Theatre Royal in Portsmouth, a lovely old theatre, which they've done up. But he's doing his tour, and he's down here, I think, in October. But he's going to do his life story, and I think that's because he knew everybody.
1: Yeah.
0: But it's little things with Tarbuck, little things about the Palladium, because I once went round the Palladium, and it was a bit of a dump backstage, or it used to be. But he... once explain how he walks on, how you walk on a stage. Everyone will take that for granted, but he always came on from the left. So if ever you saw Jimmy Tarbuck, he always came on the left.
1: All right.
0: He stood upright, and he marched. He walked at a certain pace, and he still does it today. And there's a reason for it. And he does all that in his one man show. But you were talking about Joe Pasquale.
1: Joe Pasquale, saw him a couple of years ago. Absolutely magical, that man.
0: Wonderful, you know, I mean, but they don't put him on telly,
1: no,
0: do they?
1: No. Last time I see him was when Bradley Walsh was doing some Saturday night variety show, and he used to have him on a couple of times.
0: That's his big mate.
1: Yeah, yeah, they are good mates.
0: But they don't put on what the general public like.
1: No.
0: If TV people only went into a lot of, if you like, pubs, ordinary pubs, and asked people what they like, they'd half get a surprise, wouldn't
1: yeah.
0: they?
1: Yeah.
0: But one of those things. Anyway, more hot weather today. Are you on tonight? I always ask you this.
1: 6 o'clock this evening, yeah. Live. Yeah, live from six.
0: One of the great programmes on the radio. I always see, you can't get anything better. 6 o'clock, whatever you're doing, ironing, cleaning, washing, sitting in the garden, watering the garden, driving your car, you just get all those old classic tunes.
1: 50s and 60s.
0: I mean, who apart from Elvis? Because you're a great Elvis fan.
1: I am indeed, yeah. Big Elvis fan. Since I was six, seven.
0: Anybody else apart from Elvis?
1: Eddie Cochran.
0: Yeah.
1: I think Eddie Cochran could have gone a long way had he not had that car crash in Wiltshire. Fats Domino, Gene Vincent. Love a bit of Gene Vincent.
0: And I think over at Billy Fury, had all potential to be a rock and roll star.
1: Definitely.
0: But they sent him the other way. They sent him into ballads, probably to make more money.
1: That's right. Similar to sort of, I mean, Cliff is another good one. I mean, he was what they class the English Elvis.
0: Yeah.
1: But with Billy Fury and some of the others, that they went down the sort of route where they did cover versions of other people's songs.
0: Yeah, but weird though, isn't it? All gone, aren't they?
1: All gone now, mate. Yeah. Horrible. Yeah.
0: Anyway, so it's tonight at 6 o'clock live,
1: you,
0: or
1: Pete.
0: If you're listening to a repeat of this, you've missed it. But it's complicated when you do two shows a day, isn't it?
1: Yeah.
0: It's like I say, it's a lovely day today, and at midnight it might be the biggest thunderstorm we've ever had.
1: We can only hope, Pete. We can only hope.
0: Yeah, anyway, have a good weekend, Mark.
1: Thank you, and you, and Pete.
0: And thank you very much, Harry, in Colchester. I really am chuffed to bits at your little message. Shall we have some music? Yes, please. Status quo.

we go for the many Bob Dylan fans who tune in. Welcome along. Can I say a big thank you to, I mentioned it last week, gave a bit of a plug, and one or two Angel Radio listeners have turned up. We have a thing, dreadful name, it's called the Old Gits. I used to call it Last of the Summer Wine. It's a collection of, well, anybody wants to turn up at this golf club where it's casual dress, which is wonderful, especially in that heat yesterday. Golf club, shorts, T-shirt, where you want, wonderful. Crookhorn Golf Club, commendable what they do. Nothing against other clubs that have got strict rules, but it's musos, as we call it, musicians, cabaret acts, singers. We had some footballers there. John Milkins turned up for the first. John Milkins, a hero, goalkeeper, the man that Brill Cream was made for. He was there. Dave Monk's heartthrob, a Pompey player from years ago, signed from Sheffield, still a heartthrob. Saw him yesterday, my goodness me. Hang on, move on, Peter. I think you get the gist of what I mean. Nice to see Dave Monks. He listens to this programme, which is great. Those look, people got up and sang. Six wonderful acts got up and sang free of charge. There is a point to this. Gary Buck was there, first time. The Northern Soul man, who's got a big do at the rugby club. I'm hoping to get along next week. Be nice if Jan wants to come as well. Northern Soul Motown at the Portsmouth Rugby Club, 26th of July. It's in Hillsey in Portsmouth. I'll give it another plug next week. I've never been to one, ever. Don't know how to do Northern Soul. I'm not sure if you've got to wear a hat and yellow socks like he did, but nice to see Gary. In fact, nice to see everybody there. Terry Threadingham, my good chum from the band Mocus, he was there. The other miserable so-and-sos in the band don't listen to this. But anyway, they had a whip round. Did they? Yes. To raise money for, raise a few bob for Rowan's Hospice. Very good cause down this way. And isn't it odd that when you do a whip round now, 50% of the people, I guarantee, couldn't put anything in the pot, the bucket. Because, you know, we're becoming, sadly, a cashless society. So, but they raised a couple of hundred quid, which wasn't bad. But think how much it could have been. The old loose change. Thing of the past. Silver collection. That's what they used to call it years ago. Anyway, to everybody who was there, thank you for making it a great do. And for Gary Buck, I'll sit down. I'm going to play a tune by Detroit Soul. I hope you'll approve. Find out in a minute. Be nice if it played, wouldn't it? Oh, hang on. Nice. I pressed the button. Sorry, I made a pig's ear. I'll turn the button off. Hang on, I've got to find it again now. I know you're dying to hear this. Anyway, let's run this back. Pretend this is a recording and not live. So here it is. I hope Gary Buck appreciates this. We'll find out. Are we ready?

I hear the Crosser is away to Gran Canaria shortly to check out the drag scene. Oh, I end up with a gin and tonic and a fag at the bar, you know, the corner. It's no secret, Pete. We all suspected. I think it began at school, the knowledge that one wasn't like the others. A deep-rooted inferiority complex.

the old club favourites from the 60s, both the tune and the band, the action. Thank you for the emails. I say this every week. I'm always chuffed to bits and people take the time to get in touch. Alan has been in touch. Alan in Orpington said he enjoyed the Tuesday show. Yeah, we did Burt Bacharach and Frank Sinatra because Pat was away for a week, so we didn't do the phone-in quizzes. So, well, I enjoyed doing it, and thank you very much for your kind comments. Much appreciated. Joan's been on. Good morning, Pete. Great to start again. Any chance of playing Runaway by the Hunters? Thank you. Richard from Didcot. Oh, don't know about that. Right, hang on. One for Mark, which he's missed. Done that one. Any more? I think we've got more. Oh, Angela. Always Angela keeps me up to date with what's on the telly and sport. Morning, Pete. Enjoyed the proms last night. Tonight is progressive rock. That'd be good, wouldn't it? Emerson, Lake and Palmer, Jethro Tull, yes. Cool, that'd be all right, wouldn't it? I presume BBC. And she said, well, later is England and France. Oh, I could give that a miss. But thank you, Angela and Peter. Have a very nice time. That'd be nice. Emerson, Lake and Palmer, cool. Long tunes they used to do. Rondo and all that sort of. Ephraim Zimbalist. That was a singer, wasn't it? Anyway, name of an album. Thanks for the emails. Always nice to hear from you. Lovely. Tuning up the organ. Why did I play that? Had an email from my posh chums in France, Linda and Bob. Because I said, I'm doing a surfing medley this week. Bob, how do you think that'll go? He didn't sort of say. He wanted Van Morrison. So I think in protest, he's probably got Van Morrison LP playing there. God, I don't play Van Morrison. Ever since he told me to go away, no uncertain terms, when I asked for his autograph 63 years ago, I hold a grudge, miserable bugger. Anyway, Van Morrison, so I'm not going to play. And he said, I don't play Band of Bachelors. That's France for you, see, it affects you like that. But in amongst his list of suggestions was this, by an Irish singer, as a one-hit wonder. So I don't know if Bob was serious about this one. But here we go. A cheery old tune, this one. But it was a big hit.

did a medley last week of American girl groups. I missed that one particular track out. The original version, of course, that Herman had the hit. Speak English, please. Herman had the hit with. That's it. They were the Cookies. Remember this?

Harry Nilsson with his version of the Randy Newman song. Of course, Simon Smith has changed from playing Alan Price. If you just tuned in, hello. Whether you're listening to us live on a Saturday morning, it's around about 10 o'clock. If you're listening to us late on a Saturday, well, good evening to you, whichever. I'm delighted that you are there. Thank you, Andrew. I'm ever so chuffed. I said, I'd like to thank you for recommending a visit to the Portsmouth Music Exhibition. It's absolutely brilliant. We'll definitely visit again next time I'm in Portsmouth. Thank you, Andrew. Yeah, it's wonderful. If you find it's not in this weather, but if you find yourself loose, you know, hang on, speak so people understand you. If you find yourself at a loose end, I do, and what's that mean, loose end? And you like music, and you're based around Pompey, nip into the Guildhall. It's free, and it's somewhere upstairs. You walk through all these doors, and you think, oh, am I supposed to be in here? You are, and it's the most wonderful exhibition. Nigel Grundy and Audrey Grundy, the curators of it, and it's got everything in there. Wonderful exhibitions, the cinema in there, and you spend hours. Honestly, it's that good. And if you're ever at a concert at the Portsmouth Guildhall, if you can get your legs between the seats, which I can't, so I avoid it, the place is open during the interval, and many a star go up there. So thank you, Andrew. They'll be chuffed to hear that at the Guildhall. Collins, but a big cold morning crosser. Enjoying your tunes. Is it next week? Yes, it is. Oh, yes. Enjoying your tunes. I fed the cats, watered the garden. I'm glad to hear your summer soiree went well. Yeah, you should have turned up, Big Cole. You would have enjoyed it. It was wonderful. I will try to attend one of these days. Yeah, I bet. Love to Jan. I was going to play one for Jan today. I'm not sure she tuned in. She's off with her sister somewhere. So she might be out. But I'll whip something on just in case. All for a peaceful life. Near the end, she'll be back by then. Anyway, next week, I think it is. Next week, I'm feeling it. Is it next? Yeah, it is, isn't it? 18 plus 7, 25. Take off one. Yes, next week. Or is it? No, it's not. Oh, the week after, I'm filling in for Big Cole and Leslie because they're manning the tea urn at the Wickham Festival for 3 days. So I should be filling in on the Big Cole and the Pirate King or Queen show on Friday. Anyway, shut up about that because it's weeks and weeks away. But thank you, Carl. And I mentioned Linda out there in France. I agree with you on Van Morrison. Yeah, we're miserable bugger. We went to see him at the Guildhall Port. He literally wailed his way through most of his songs. Waste of money and not a pleasant man. No, he's not. Told me to go away. I'm into something good. I saw Herman's Hermits perform this on an evening cruise on the Solent when I was a teenager. Do you remember those beat cruises, as they used to call them? All the old groups. Mark Boland did one of those, you know, when he was in a band called John's Children. My mate, Phil Freeman. Morning, Philip, and the lovely Rita. They used to be on there with various groups, The Image, various others. Yeah, yes, he got some great groups. Used to go from Portsmouth Harbour to Cowes, I think, up and down the old Solent. Bopping away to all these tunes. I met Herman at Portsmouth Railway Station. Got his autograph. They used to travel by train, a lot of groups. It came up. They were in my scrapbook, Herman's Hermits. Yeah, not good that did me, didn't it? Got the searchers there, Dick Emery, who else? David Nixon, Shaw Taylor, Fred Dynes. They always come and get their papers there. Do you remember an actor called Aubrey Morris? Used to live in Pompey. He was on everything. Little bald-headed man. He was on everything. Every TV show going. Aubrey Morris lived in Southsea. And there was a king. I seem to remember it was a king. King of Morocco or somewhere. In exile. He used to come and get his daily sport or whatever it was he used to get. Memories, Linda. Thank you very much for that. What are we doing next? Oh, I don't know. Press the button and find out, I suppose.

There you go, a little bit of Northern Soul. We like to get a few of those in. As I mentioned, well, you know it's not a request show, this, but Richard subtly suggested we play this. God, no, we don't want that. God, dear. It was awful. Fred Smith plays the best of Dale Shannon. Oh, dear, let's come up with better than that.

0: blimey. Oh, dear. 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
1: Oh, you saucy devil. You're a lovely young man, you know, young man. Healed gorgeous. You know.
0: Here we go.
1: Oh, you are strict. We think you're the spitting image of a young Lester Pickett.
0: I had this little memory stick, you see, and I wiggled it around and it came out.
1: You saucy monkey, ain't you all right? Oh, young man. Show us your muscles.
0: Yeah.

0: We go Marmalade, great old ballad. Before that, Ruby and the Romantics. Collins just looked him up. Aubrey Morris, the actor, yeah, Pompey actor. Yeah, he was in everything. Used to do live shows, though, isn't it, ITV, all those years ago. I was thinking of the ITV cutbacks the other day. They're cutting back, they're getting rid of people in, you know, they're cutting back on Loose Women. They still send that, what's the point of Andy, what's his name, off to foreign parts. You turn on, have a cup of coffee in the morning. Now it's time for our competition, which will cost you a fortune to enter, and you'll find out who's won it in about 8 months' time. But let's go to Andy Peters. Where are you today? Oh, I'm in Marbella. And you think, what the hell are they sent him out there for? Overnight accommodation, hotels for all the crew. Oh, meals, flights, leg room, room for his muscles. You've seen his muscles? Well, you don't do anything else all day, does it? But goes to the gym. What is the point of Andy Peters? I've said it before. God almighty. But why do they send him abroad? If you want to enter, I don't know, it gets me. We're going over to Downing Street now to have a word with our reporter. Well, Andy Burnham will be arriving here in about 3 days' time, so I'm standing here for 3 days waiting for him. God, I don't know. Oh, I could save a fortune. Wendy, morning, Pete. Hope it's not too hot. Actually, it's quite nice. We've got a great big blower here. Cynthia's her name. We've got a great big blower. move on. Got a great big... Keep going, Peter. We got a great big blower here, which is one of these things, a great big, sort of like a bubble shape, and it blows, and it's quite nice, actually. Yeah. Hope you have a nice weekend. Alan and Wendy in posh Farlington. They never say Drayton anymore, don't they? It seems a very long time since we've had a blast of reputation. Is there any chance of fitting it into your Tamla Motown show? Psychy little comment there, wasn't it, Phyllis? Ooh, a bit underhand. He can be like that. I'll see. How long is it since we played Reputation? Been a few weeks now, isn't it? I might get it on. At least it'll get me an email from Norway. That'd be nice, wouldn't it? Can someone please tell me what the superb instrumental track was that he played this morning immediately after Walk Don't Run? Roger Dobson. Oh, you beat me now. I'll tell you what, Roger, get a pen handy. If you could do shorthand, I'll run through them, because, as you know, I don't do a list, so I don't know which order I played them in. But I'll tell you what I'll do. If people don't mind, I'll run through them, all right? And you can write them down quickly, and then you can look them up and see which one. It'll be one of those. So after the next tune, all right, Roger, remind me if I forget. Who else has been on? Oh, something for not me, so I'll forget that one. Marker's unread. Yeah. He is annoying, though, isn't he? Andy Peters, Brian, isn't he?
1: Absolutely.
0: They send him off everywhere. The little prat stands there in front of an empty swimming pool, or he's got all these people to get out of bed early, all waving. Oh, hello, we're on ITV. Oh, it's lovely, Andy Peters. God almighty. Oh. Do you know what I did the other day? I looked up, because I was looking up some old... facts on Frank Sinatra for my Frank Sinatra medley. Sometimes you go on YouTube and they show an advert. It's always the same advert. Would you believe which one was it? The diarrhea advert. My goodness, that little bloke with a tin hat on. What's he got a tin hat from? Rubbing his backside, jumping out of the day. I got diarrhea. Oh, God, oh my. What is it with TV people today?

0: might be your man. I don't know.
1: I think he was a Liverpool singer, Duster Bennett. It was an old blues favourite, and he had a bash on it on the, I think it was the Blue Horizon record label all those years ago. But Duster Bennett it was.

0: I found this old lamp underneath this console. Don't know what it's for, but it looks very old. I bet if I rub it, a genie will pop out. That'd be just my luck. I'll probably get 3 wishes. I don't care. I gotta do it. Ooh, it actually works. I wonder if I get a wish.
1: Why do you disturb me? I have been asleep for thousands of years under the Gosport Ferry. I will grant you 3 wishes, Master, but no sausage rolls. What is your first wish? And don't wish to be better looking. You already are.
0: Decisions. I wish that I could stop moaning about everything.
1: Let's not be silly about this. So does everyone else.

Well, just for change, we don't like to play predictable versions. That's the Supremes, or you probably gathered that, their version. I've looked it up. It's 6 weeks since we played this. We said we'd play it every 6 weeks. To me, the best record ever made. Are we ready?

playing a bit of clubby soul from way, way back. I always play one, as I say, for Jan, Mrs. Cross. Busy time for her. And she'd been out and about today, but I've got a feeling she's either got the wireless on in the car or she's back at home. Anyway, for her, and indeed for everybody that likes this band, we don't play enough of these, I think. Shall we have a bash at the Loving Spoonful? What's a pit? I was going to rain on the roof. Do you believe in magic? Nashville Cats. I thought this one would do.

This is the King. I just want to say, I feel privileged to be talking to y'all on Crosser's Little Wireless Show. Pete and I share a secret. When we see those poppin'ems, we get all shook up.

0: Great stuff. Thank you for the emails. Just noticed there's quite a few. Could it be refried, the Atlantics? Yes. Yeah, thank you. Terry Thellingham, my good friend who I saw yesterday with the rest of the band, Mocus. I think Terry suggested a few of the surfing tunes. Thanks for rocking it up a bit. I've got a rocky one next, one of the captain's favourites as well. Thank you, Phyllis. No good snivelling around me now. It's too late. You'd made your point earlier on. I know where you stand, you miserable... Right. What? Oh, God. So Russia sent... Oh, you're going political. So Russia... I'll read these. I don't read them in advance. The Beeb have Clive Murray stood in front of it all, going off. That's right. Obviously, Andy, yes, yeah, sent him in there. That'd be good, wouldn't he? Wouldn't be waving his hand around there with a big grin, would he? Yeah. Andy Peters. Worked hard, Andy? Yeah. I did 2 minutes in the morning by a pool. 5-star hotel. Wonderful. Yeah, great, isn't it? Ugh. Do you ever see the people that win these competitions on telly? I never see them, do you? That blooming woman, that awful voice. You must enter by midnight to win this £2 million house. Forget the council tax you've got to pay, about £1 million a year, and ground maintenance. Oh, you got to enter by midnight tonight. Oh, God. Who else? Duster Bennett. We don't hear enough of Duster Bennett. Yes, he was on the Blue Horizon label. I got that right, then. That's great. Thank you. That's Graham in... Southampton, are you giving us a smile? Southampton, lovely. Have you got the Stones' new album yet? No, I haven't. They say it's brilliant. They do say it's brilliant, don't they? So I'm sure you'll tell me it is, or it's up to standard. Good though, old Mick, and he ugly so-and-so. When I saw him on the football the other night. But there again, good on him. Over 80 and still going. Paul McCartney, over 80 and still going. I think it's great. Brian, still going. It's wonderful, isn't it? You know. It's great us old people can still go, isn't it? Still keep going. Seventies, the new 40, I think. When I'm as old as you, Brian, you know, I'll hope I'll keep going like you do.
1: In fact, I do believe that you're 5 months older than me.
0: No, I'm in show business, you see. So
1: right. Yeah, okay.
0: So we lie about my age. Yeah. frightening the way it goes so quick. Thank you very much, Graham in Southampton. Got loads of, hey, I got one from Norway. Not had one from Spencer. I think Spencer's gone off me. He writes to you, doesn't he?
1: He does.
0: Spencer. He must be sweating in his shorts, mustn't he? He wears them in the coldest days of the year. Well, what he's like in this weather, goodness knows. Anyway, thank you.
1: Probably got summer weight and winter weight shorts, I think. A bit like my son.
0: He's probably got the union complaining about the heat. He's only got so many he can deliver in one street at a time. Go. Timo in Helsinki. Yeah, I told you I'd get an email, didn't I, from him? Who else? Terry. Shy Limbs. Saw them at the Indigo Valley. They're all wonderful band. John Dickinson. He had a huge organ. Yes. yeah. Yeah. There again, so did Reginald Dixon. Often used to see that rising. Ah, dear, I think Hammond organ, that was. dear. Never have me on Radio Solent, would they? You know, imagine me on Church FM. Linda's been on. Thanks for a great pro. I don't read those bits. That's very kind. Did you know the actor, Brad Dexter, saved Frank's life while filming Number the Brave? Frank vowed then he would never see Brad without work. Well, I didn't know that. We did some interesting facts on Frank Sinatra on YouTube. Do you know he showered 10 times a day? Because he always wanted to be fresh.
1: Mm-hmm.
0: Yeah, for his fans. Yeah. We had little known facts on Sinatra. Well done, Crosser. Oh, yeah. Surf's up, mate. Oh, that's very cool. That's from the Freemans. Philip and your miserable so-and-so. You never went yesterday, but there you go. And the lovely Rita. Thank you, Phil. Appreciate the comments. And Ray's been on. Ray and Barbara, deepest, brightest Wiltshire. Thank you very much. I'll be listening on Tuesday. Yeah, we're back to normal on Tuesday. Pat will be back with our regular tune. How long have we got? 4 minutes. What should we play? Oh, I don't know. What do you fancy? Should we do this? No. Well, I don't know.

I believe they were called the Invitations. If they weren't, it was somebody else. Skiing in the Snow, a little bit of Northern Soul, which I hope the Northern Soul fans, Mr. Gary, I hope you approve with your hat on. June, thank you very much, June. She always gives me a bit of support for the Northern Soul bits. Thanks to you for tuning in today. I always appreciate it. There's so much else on the wireless. Even old Dykey's back, and Alex Dyke. But we still keep some of you here, which is wonderful. I'll be back on Tuesday with Pat. Have a very nice day. Don't forget, if you're into Emerson, Lake and Palmer and all that lot, according to Angela and Peter, it's on BBC tonight, on the Proms. I'll leave you with this, the tune I used to end all my discos with, to great relief to so many people. He's finished. The Captain, in a moment.

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0: Well, very good morning and welcome to this Saturday morning here on Angel Radio. I'm Brian McLaughlin and I'll be with you for the next hour and a half as we remember the decade that was the 1950s. But getting the show started on this Saturday morning, we heard from the one and only Fats Domino who sang I'm Ready. And are you ready this morning as we have some great tracks from the 1950s coming your way? But first of all, may I thank Susan and Michael of Epsom and your Pest Control for very kindly sponsoring this show. And here now, for the both of you, I've got Sammy Davis Jr. and Something's Gotta Give.
1: When an irresistible force

Well, especially for Susan and Michael up there in Epsom Newell Pest Control, who very kindly sponsored this show, and written by Johnny Mercer. That was called Something's Gotta Give. And the most popular version of that song was recorded by Frank Sinatra for his album called Come Dance With Me. Today I played one of the covers of the song, which came from our old friend Sammy Davis Jr. Now, the King Brothers will be popping in very shortly, and that's after we hear the Irish Mambo from our old friend Al McCogan.

Well, that's a song we don't hear very often these days on the radio. Alma Cogan with her version of Irish Mambo. And can you believe that in October of this year, it'll be 60 years ago since Alma sadly passed away. Goodness me. Time flies, doesn't it? And it's certainly flying by. So without more ado for me, let's hear from the King Brothers. And they're dressed up for a night on the town in their rocking shoes.

Dennis, Michael and Anthony, the King brothers there, taking us all the way back to 1957 with their release Rocking Shoes. And that was issued on the Parlophone record label, and the backing came from Jeff Love and his orchestra, along with the Rita Williams singers. And that brings me to the first double play on the show for today, both of which come from the vocal talents of Teresa Brewer. She'll be singing the old favourite, Tweedledee, but to start, I have Jilted. Here we go.

Teresa Brewer there with today's first double play on the show. I started with her singing Jilted and finished with the old favourite Tweedly Dee. Now, there'll be some more double plays coming along just a little bit later on in the show, but right now I've got one of my favourite artists from the 50s and indeed the 60s on the way, Johnny Mathis with Call Me.

Lovely, taking us all the way back to 1958 and written by Belford Henricks and Clive Otis. That was the one and only Johnny Mathis with his lovely version of Call Me. Now, still to come on the show this Saturday morning, we'll be hearing from one of the greatest French singers of all time. But first of all, here's Joan Regan with May You Always.